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2: BBC News with Roisin Hasty. A jury in the United States has found a former gang leader guilty of orchestrating the drive-by killing of the rapper Tupac Shakur in 1996. After a trial lasting weeks, jurors in Las Vegas took 3 hours to convict Dwayne Kefidi Davis of murder. He faces a life sentence. President Trump has lauded a U.S. Supreme Court ruling that allows construction on his cherished White House ballroom to proceed. A cultural organization had sued his administration for beginning construction without approval from Congress. The German finance minister has led European objections to the presence of his Russian counterpart at a G20 ministerial meeting in the United States. Lars Klingbeil said it was not possible to simply return to normality while Russia was attacking Ukraine. The city authorities in Kyiv say at least 3 people have been killed in the latest Russian assaults on the Ukrainian capital. Residents reported dozens of explosions in a space of 15 minutes. A tanker has reported being struck sailing out on the Strait of Hormuz. The British Maritime Trade Operations Agency said the incident happened near Oman's port of Kasab. The Nepali Prime Minister, Birendra Shah, has said Wednesday's devastating flash flood on the border with Tibet was not an ordinary event, but driven by climate change. In a social media post, he demanded international action. The venture capitalist at the centre of the row over FIFA's attempt to sell off stakes in the World Cup has expressed regret about getting involved. Joshua Kushner, the brother of Donald Trump's son-in-law Jared Kushner, said he'd failed to appreciate the political dynamics of global football. And Nigeria's anti-corruption agency says it's dismissed more than 40 employees for corruption and financial misconduct over the past 3 years.
1: 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Grey coverage, vibrant colour, natural finish. All in just 5 minutes. Henna Speedy Easy Hair Colour. Made in Italy. Talk 100.3. 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
4: 7:02 on the clock and a very, very good morning to you. Absolutely, I'm here and I'm here to keep you company all the way until 11 o'clock. What is the temperature looking like? It is 33 degrees Celsius, humidity 69%, winds blowing about 6 kilometers per hour. Good morning. Now, we have so much in news today. Let me take you through the day's agenda and tell you what exactly you can expect onto the show. UAE announces fuel prices. How much will a full tank cost in September? We'll take you through that news and tell you exactly what it is. And I'm sure you know already, knowing that you've gone and probably done a full tank up. Also, besides that, Lionel Messi has announced retirement from Argentina national team. More on that coming up in your sports update. Indian expats in the UAE warned of scammers using face fingerprint scans to commit fraud. Oh my gosh. All right. Back to school. A demand for gadgets have risen. Retailers are offering up to 30% discount. We'll also talk to you, since we're talking about back to school, from about 3.75 dirhams per trip to about 10,000 dirhams a year. How much UAE parents are paying for school transportation? We'll also talk to you about Dubai's roads rated excellent as RTA completes about 17 kilometers of maintenance work. More on that coming up. Dubai home security cameras, 5 ways to protect your system from hackers. We'll also talk to you about Mohare new wage protection system decision adopting gradual approach to delayed wage payments. More on this. Also, we'll tell you which airlines you can fly by today which have reopened in the UAE. Starlink sells like hotcakes, apparently, in the UAE. And how do you really get your hands on it? What is the cost? And et cetera, everything that you want to know. Also, we'll talk to you about how you can win up to 40,000 dirhams in prizes with your Noel card. And how do you do it? We'll tell you about that. Dubai's new Etihad rail station opens in 1 month. And, you know, the locations and everything that is in store and why does it really matter? We'll talk to you about all of that in just a bit from now. But what I require is quite literally for you to stay put. Why? Because I believe, you know, yesterday I had a little bit of a brain fog, right? I mean, I couldn't remember. I knew the person, but I just couldn't remember. And it was so, so embarrassing. So I said, today, let's go on air and let's figure out ways that we could increase our memory strategies and apps to increase memory. Also, whether it is focusing or memory and language, how do you do it? Whether you're a child, whether you're an adult, we'll talk to you about this in just a bit from now. Also, a very interesting one that I came across and I thought it is imperative to talk about it. Our 8 startup lessons behind America's most successful companies. We'll talk to you about this as well. And another one that was extremely interesting was, just a second, I'm trying to get to it. All right. 14 Harvard techniques to be better than 99% of the world. This is amazing. If you haven't heard about these rules, I think it's time to get into it in just a bit from now. So one story at a time, we're going to build the momentum up right here on the airwaves. And I want you to stay put with me all the way until the end. Why? Because you never know when we start having these conversations and when it could, it could evoke in you that ability that maybe, yeah, wo bhi mujhe chahiye. I need that as well. I need that information as well. And that's why I say keep the number handy, 0586861003. All right, getting messages saying, nice program. Thank you very much. Fun Bhushal, a very good morning to you. Nusha Tahir, a very, very good morning to you. Sajjad says, if you want happiness in life, never be a owner of love. Always be a donor of love. Good morning. All right, to you too as well. 31 degrees Celsius. Is the weather outside, mostly clear apparently, by Ravi Kumar, Ismail Baloch and Padma Bhushal from Almaya. A very good morning. Afzar Ali, good morning. Beena Prashant from Mumbai, a very good morning. Getting in a lot of messages to get in touch with my sales team. All right, we'll do that. Hello and a very good morning and wishing you a wonderful Tuesday to everyone. Have a great one. Thank you, Harsh. You too. Have a rocking one yourself. Good morning, Muriel G. Temperature in Aldeath is at about 30 degrees Celsius. And 6 o'clock, the gentleman started his, drive to the workplace. All right, we also have Murtaza sending me a bucket of chai. I don't know why, but yes, it's coming in. Also, very good morning going in from Murtaza M. Well, thank you very much. And good morning, Muriel. Smiley gang. Well, the entire Smiley gang, welcome to the party, which means a lot in store. Today, we're going to talk to you straight up, right? My first conversation is going to be on how do you train the brain before you get to, before you get to understanding that maybe you lose a grip on it. A very good morning and welcome once again to Daybreak with me, Muriel Deesa, only on Talk 100.3, part of the Fun Asia Network. Now, 10 morning brain exercises to boost your focus and mental clarity. Why is this important? I wouldn't blame it on aging, but there are so many other factors that add as a culprit to the entire thing. Now, morning brain exercise to warm up your cognitive health. So, ever wake up, feel like your brain still in sleep mode, foggy, sluggish, just not ready to deal with, the entire world or even your inbox. You're not alone. Most of us spend all the time trying to wake our bodies with coffee or a quick shower, right? But forget that our brains need a warm up too. Now, that's where morning brain exercises come in. Think of them as mental push-ups, right? Simple, fun, surprisingly effective at improving focus, creativity, memory and even mood. And nope, You don't need any fancy apps or a neurosurgeon degree. You just require 10 minutes and a curious mind. So all you have to do is grab your coffee, your chai, whatever you fancy, and let's get your brain buzzing with 10 easy and effective brain exercises to start the day. One is brainy breathing. I didn't know what this was. I thought this was very interesting. So before you can even check your phone, take a few deep breaths, but don't just breathe. Focus on it. Inhale 4 counts. Hold 4 counts, exhale 4 counts. Why it works? You know, the simple breathing technique often used in meditation reduces stress hormones, boosts oxygen to the brains, and wakes up your cortex. We're talking about your prefrontal cortex, the part responsible for focus and decision making. Bonus, pair it with a quick gratitude thought, like as in I'm thankful for, whatever you want to say, and it instantly sets a positive tone for the day. The next one is use the opposite hand. Yep, it's that simple and weirdly fun. So try brushing your teeth, holding your mug or scrolling with your non-dominant hand. Why it works? Doing things backwards focuses your brains to create a new neural pathways, improving coordination and cognitive flexibility. It's like a mini workout for your neurons. Let's put it that way, all right? The next one is memory flash. So before diving into today's to-do list, take 1 minute to recall 3 specific things from yesterday. What you ate for lunch, a conversation you had, or a song you heard. Why it works? Now, this exercise sharpens your recall ability and strengthens your hippocampus, the memory hub of the brain. Challenge yourself to remember small details like what someone was wearing. It's trickier than it really sounds. I mean, believe you me, you'll be scrambling up for words. The next one is the wordplay warm-up. Grab a notepad or your phone's note app, since we are in the digital space. Set a timer for 2 minutes, pick a letter, say T, and jot down as many words starting with that letter as possible. Why it will work? Because word association stimulates the brain's language centers, boost your mental agility, and can even improve verbal fluency. And it is extra fun. Try categories like animal. You know, we used to do that, animal, place, or thing. It's really, really fun. However, we've forgotten to do it, but it is fun. If you haven't really done that, start playing that, not just with yourself, also with your children, and you'll be surprised the kind of words that they have already learned. The next one is the 3-minute visualization trick. So close your eyes and imagine your perfect morning, right? So picture the light, the smells, the sound, and what success feels like. Now, why it works? Visualization isn't just woo-woo stuff. It's actually, it activates some brain circuits used when you're performing real actions. So top, athletes and CEOs literally swear by it to boost focus, confidence, and motivation. Make it sensory. What does coffee smell like? What does air smell like? The more vivid, the better it gets. So when you think of air, when I think of air, I think about rainy days, and instantly that kicks in, and that's how I can recall, memories and things around that. So build up. It's a 3-minute visualization trick that you can do. Of course, not behind the wheel, but before you get started behind the wheel. The next one is cross-body moves. Now, this one gets your body and brain working together. Try simple cross-body movements like touching your right elbow to your left knee or alternating toe touches as well. Why it works? Now, these moves stimulate both the hemispheres of your brains and improve coordination and concentration and balance. Perfect if you're someone who zones out in the morning. Bonus, it doubles as light exercise, giving you a mini energy boost before breakfast. The next one is mental math on the go. So skip the calculator for simple task. Add up your grocery total in your head or calculate your calculate it on your fingertips without a phone. Mental math strengthens your working memory and trains your brain to hold and manipulate information. Skills that fade fast if you're not really glued to apps. Add two digits, then work up to trickier problems. Try doing that. The next one is name the sound. So pause for a moment and listen really carefully. Try to identify five distinct sounds around you, like birds outside, a car passing, your fridge humming, or maybe even your neighbor's coffee machine. Doesn't really matter. Or even if you can probably hear them arguing, then that's brilliant. So this boosts your sensory awareness and mindfulness, helping you train your brain to stay present, which is really rare these days. It's also a sneaky stress buster, by the way. Your brain can't spiral about work emails if it's busy analyzing sounds. There you go. That's interesting. And the last one, the second last one on the list is a quick puzzle power up. You don't need to sit through an hour-long Sudoku session. Spend 5 minutes on something brainy, like a crossword, Clue, Wordle, mini jigsaw, or a logic puzzle. Why it works? Puzzles activate problem-solving regions and help improve memory, attention, and pattern recognition. It's like giving your neurons a cup of an espresso. Yes. Try doing it before breakfast. It pairs surprisingly well with your first cup of coffee. The next one is learn one tiny thing. So your brain loves novelty, right? Spend a few minutes learning one small random thing each day, a new word, a new fact, or say a short Wikipedia read. Doesn't matter. Why it works? Learning triggers dopamine release, the feel-good chemical, which keeps your brain motivated and hungry for more knowledge. Now, what's the fastest animal in Canada, in US, in UK? Start Googling to know more about it. Why does toast always land butter side down? Get to know about this as well. How many languages are spoken, in the UAE? How many languages are spoken in Pakistan, in India? It doesn't have to really be useful. It just needs to be interesting. You'd be surprised how it sparks creativity throughout your day. The next one is a morning walk. So, step outside if you can for a morning mindful walk. This will really, really help you in so many ways. Why morning brain exercise matters? Now, starting your day with brain exercises like your puzzles, your memory games, or mindful journaling can significantly boost cognitive performance, focus and mental clarity as well. Morning mental workouts activate neural pathways, improve memory retention, and prepare your brain for problem solving and decision making throughout the day. They also enhance mood and alertness, helping reduce stress and brain fog. Consistently engaging in these exercises, strengthening neuroplasticity, the brain's ability to adapt and learn, which supports long-term mental health. Now, for students, professionals, or anyone looking to maximize productivity, morning brain exercises are simple yet powerful tool to start your day sharper and more energized. So you've got to activate your brain for a better active performance. Simple daily habits can go a long way in improving your memory and focus. Engaging in puzzles, reading, or learning a new skill challenges your brain, and it strengthens your cognitive function as well. So this is quite interesting and similar on these lines. I also have a few strategies and exercises to increase focus, memory, and language. How do you differentiate it between a child, between an adult? What are the different apps? Everything I have in store. What you have to do quite literally is just stay tuned. We'll be back to share more news. Don't you go anywhere. My name is Muriel Deesa. You keep it locked to Talk 100.3, part of the Fun Asia Network. When we're coming back next, I'm here to share all those app details with you. And in fact, at about in just a few hours from now, we will be also getting into several other conversations that will kind of, spruce your day. Easiest way to set yourself up for success. How do you get into that conversation? All of that lined up in just a bit from now. But what I require from you is your attention. Do I have it? If I do, then you have my full attention and complete research that I've done on this to ensure that you stay positive, you stay uplifted, and you go to work or you go to your school in a better mind space. That's the endeavor. And I'll see you in just a bit from now.

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2: All right, let's get into the US stock markets and tell you exactly what has been happening. Dow Jones seeing a bit of a dip at about 0.70%. S&P 500 still seeing a dip at about 0.33%. NASDAQ seeing a dip at 0.12%. Russell seeing a dip at 0.54%. WIX is seeing a rise at 3.40%. Now, the continued expansion of our artificial intelligence data centers has significantly reshaped the domestic energy landscape. 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
2: Now, where's the traffic out on the roads of the UAE since a lot of schools have began? It's party on the roads. E11 bhar bhar ke traffic hai. Matlab itna traffic hai ki kya hi bolu. All the way from... Okay, this is way before Alnada Park, Sharjah, like way, way before that. And it ends somewhat around Althwar first. Bumper-to-bumper traffic, even slow-moving traffic, waterfront market. Around Dubai Concourse D, there is also very slow-moving traffic. Terminal 1, slow-moving traffic. Bin Sogath, D89, slow-moving traffic towards E311. Couple of accidents on S102, the exit towards E311 if you're coming in from Alnada. Macro Emirates, if you're around that area, S112, S115, slow-moving traffic. Ramiz Mall in Sharjah, all the way from Rola down towards Ramiz Mall, very slow-moving traffic. E88, if you are around Safe Zone, then very slow-moving traffic. Sharjah Golf and Shooting Club, again, slow-moving traffic, and then very sticky situation. Safari Mall, Sharjah, an accident. Another accident around Nesto Hypermarket, Moela, about 1, 2, 3, 4, 5, 5, 6, 6 roadblocks all the way towards Al Mizhar. Third, if you're going in that direction, two accidents more towards Mohaisna. Fifth, one accident after that towards Etisalat Academy on E311. Another accident around Zamzam restaurant, Nad Shama, towards City Centre Mirdif, and bumper to bumper traffic there. Also, traffic is slowing down International City Phase 2. Very slow-moving traffic. Cityland Mall, JVT, going very slow towards E311. JVC as well, very slow-moving. Now, on the other side of the road, exactly off the town, is D94 towards Palm. Also, for the entire area that moves towards Barsha Heights is going very, very slow. Around Al Barsha Pond Park, bumper-to-bumper traffic. Mall of the Emirates, little bit towards Dubai Hills Mall. Very slow-moving traffic. Traffic slowing down around E44 Fairmont Village Accommodation, again E44 Dubai Design District, slow moving traffic. Another area that is seeing slow moving traffic is D69 Safa Park. If you are taking that exit and moving all the way towards Al Quds Pond Park, very slow moving traffic. Dubai Mall, again slow moving traffic joining in towards Dubai Design District. Dubai Frame, bumper-to-bumper traffic. Like I said, I've already said, welcome to the party. It is party on the roads, quite literally.
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2: No, I don't mean to add more salt to your wounds. Please, the one sending us a message with your eyebrows up. Thank you very much, Rajesh, for that message. Right now, A very good morning and welcome once again to Daybreak with me, Muriel Deesa, only on Talk 100.3, part of the Fun Asia Network. Now, I found a lot of games online that I am going to pick up, if not over the weekend, maybe next weekend. And why? Because I feel that is really going to help build my memory and my son's memory as well. I'm talking about focus right over here. Let's jumpstart cognitive performance, before work or school. Targeted 5 to 10 minutes, morning mental warm-ups, customized strategies and specific apps. Now, strategies and exercises to increase your focus, memory and language. One, we'll talk to you about focus. I've already told you about the cross-body movements. So do 1 minute of cross-crawling or touching your right elbow and your left knee, or try connecting both your brain hemispheres. The next one is serial subtraction. So count backward from 100 by threes for 60 seconds. To train sustained attention. Then mindful breathing. Take 2 minutes of slow focused breathing to quiet your mental clutter. When it comes to memory, it's try doing the recall flash. Spend 1 minute trying to remember 3 specific details or conversations. I've already told you about this from yesterday. Non-dominant hand use. If you use the right hand to brush your teeth, start using the left. Visualization. Close your eyes and mentally map out a familiar space or your schedule in your sensory rich detail. Language, let's talk to you about speedy categories. Pick a letter, write down the same thing we used to play when we were kids. Name, place, animal, things. Believe you me, you will run out of words, but you will find space to come back to it tomorrow and to kind of recalibrate. So it can be a fun exercise if you are having breakfast with your children in the morning and if you want to just keep that mobile phone aside. The next one is read aloud. Read a single paragraph from a book or news article out loud to engage auditory and speech processing centers. So I'll tell you a trick, right, that works for us, and especially because my job entails me talking 24/7, quite literally. Most of us in the morning can't really enunciate well. Now, what is enunciation? Is, you can't really pronounce well. There are problems because, of course, your tongue is very heavy. You've just woken up and you're already in that zone, sleep zone. What exercise I usually give to a lot of, the interns that have worked with me or the people that I know with is keep something between your tongue, right? So ensure that your tongue is rolled into it and then try pronouncing. So the clearer that gets, you remove it. For example, of course, we used to do it with a spoon, or at work you can't do it with a spoon, so you do it with a pencil, and that's what we would do. We would roll our tongue with something or with a straw, something that is thick that can hold fort, and then we would try reading. It will not sound clear, but the moment you remove that straw, you remove whatever you're holding on, you've rolled your tongue onto, and you start talking, it is very, very clear. Not even a cup of coffee can do that for you, right? So that is something that I absolutely love, that I try to ensure that there is clarity where speech is concerned. The next one is let's differentiate plans with adults and kids, right? Adults working space, kids in school. Now, strategy for adults, implement a digital delay. So avoid checking your emails or your social media for the first 20 minutes. Instead, do 3 minutes of mental math, calculate it on your tips, try doing it. Recommended apps, let's talk to you about Lumosity for customized daily attention and speed workouts. Elevate for sharpening brief communication, writing and vocabulary skills. Brain HQ for targeted processing speed and memory challenge. Now for kids, use this strategy, right? So use a low pressure interactive physical mental games. Now play a quick round of repeating number sequence backwards or a story builder relay where each person says one word starting with the last letter of the previous word. I've recommended apps for children, MindPal for bite-sized, game-based attention and language training suitable for older kids and teens. Mental Up for screen time that offers certified logic, memory and attention games tailored for younger kids. Duolingo for short gamified foreign language bursts that simulate memory retention. Now, these are 100% free apps or apps with high quality free tiers to train focus, memory and language before work or school. Now, apps for for focus and executive function. Focus to do, so this combines a Pomodoro timer with task management to train sustained attention on Android and on Apple, by the way. This is called Medito or Medito, however you want to say it. 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Apps for Language and Vocabulary, Duolingo, completely free to use for gamified bite-sized language lessons that will boost your verbal memory. The next one is Elevate. While it has a premium version, the free tier gives you a 3 high-quality daily games focusing on vocabulary, reading impact, and also in other areas as well. 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Now, best free option for kids, one is Mental App and one is Khan Academy Kids. So these two are very important. And then there are so many, right, for adults, the focus and fluency, micro routines, what do you do, etc., etc. I have all of this right here. Also free word game apps. And I think this is really interesting. How do you work around this space? Whether you're a child, whether you're an adult, how do you build on it? Everything is with me. If you require this, just send me apps and I'll send it all to you. Just write word apps, whatever is more convenient, on 0586861003. Why are we doing this? We're trying to help you increase your focus, memory and language, so that next time when someone says, oh, you're lagging where your memory is concerned, at least we don't blame it on age anymore. Quite interesting. Try getting a hold of these apps, might do you good. My name is Mural Deesa. You keep it locked to Talk 100.3, part of the Fun Asia Network. Good morning.

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1: BBC News with Roisin Hasty. A jury in the United States has found a former gang leader guilty of orchestrating the drive-by killing of the rapper Tupac Shakur in 1996. After a trial lasting weeks, jurors in Las Vegas took 3 hours to convict Dwayne Kefidi Davis of murder. He faces a life sentence. President Trump has lauded a U.S. Supreme Court ruling that allows construction on his cherished White House ballroom to proceed. A cultural organization had sued his administration for beginning construction without approval from Congress. The German finance minister has led European objections to the presence of his Russian counterpart at a G20 ministerial meeting in the United States. Lars Klingbeil said it was not possible to simply return to normality while Russia was attacking Ukraine. The city authorities in Kyiv say at least 3 people have been killed in the latest Russian assaults on the Ukrainian capital. Residents reported dozens of explosions in a space of 15 minutes. A tanker has reported being struck sailing out on the Strait of Hormuz. The British Maritime Trade Operations Agency said the incident happened near Oman's port of Kasab. The Nepali Prime Minister, Birendra Shah, has said Wednesday's devastating flash flood on the border with Tibet was not an ordinary event, but driven by climate change. In a social media post, he demanded international action. The venture capitalist at the centre of the row over FIFA's attempt to sell off stakes in the World Cup has expressed regret about getting involved. Joshua Kushner, the brother of Donald Trump's son-in-law Jared Kushner, said he'd failed to appreciate the political dynamics of global football. And Nigeria's anti-corruption agency says it's dismissed more than 40 employees for corruption and financial misconduct over the past 3 years.
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2: From the sports desk, this is Muriel Deesa. In football, Lionel Messi announced on Monday that he is retiring from international football, bringing an end to a 21-year career with the Argentina national team after leading the side to a second successive World Cup final in July. The 39-year-old Argentina captain wrote on Instagram that he had thought extensively about the decision following the 2026 World Cup final and concluded that it was the right time to step away. Messi also pointed to the emergence of young players who he said deserved an opportunity with the national team and thanked Argentina supporters for their backing throughout his 2 decades in the squad, saying he would now support the side from outside as one of few. He also thanked his family, coaches, teammates and directors who have been part of his international career. In Formula One, the Italian Grand Prix takes place this weekend at Monza, arguably the most historic venue on the calendar. Monza has hosted a Formula One races more times than any other circuit staging Grand Prix in all but 1 year since the inaugural season in 1950. The only time Monza was absent was 1980 when it was being renovated. Located in a royal park and surrounded by woodland, it is known as the Cathedral of Speed. It is the home of Ferrari and a person who adored the Italian team. It is all but impossible to imagine F1 without Monza. It was where the world first championship was decided 76 years ago and where last year Red Bull's Max Verstappen set the fastest lap in F1 history during qualifying. In tennis, after a 139-day wait, Carlos Alcaraz is back to winning ways on the singles court. The 7-time major winner walked on to Arthur Stadium on Monday to begin his US Open title defense after spending just over 4 months on the sidelines with a wrist injury. And he delighted fans with his entertaining brand of tennis and infectious energy as he beat Russia's Roman 6-4, 6-4, 6-4. Alcaraz was forced to watch from the sidelines as rivals Alexander Zverev and Yannick Sinner lifted the French Open and Wimbledon titles this summer. In cricket, Pakistan have responded to their series defeat by England by taking the extraordinary step of dropping 7 players, calling up 5 uncapped players and releasing their head coach. After 2 one-sided defeats in the first 2 tests, the tourists have revamped their squad and backroom staff for the 3rd and final match of the series at Ed Bastion. Five of the players dropped: Mohammad Rizwan, Imamul Haq, Salman Ali Aga, Ali Usman and Khurram Shahzad have featured in the series so far, while Amir Jamal and Mohammad Awais have been sent home without playing. A total of seven players have been called up. Batters Saim Ayub and Abdullah Fazal have a previous test experience and joined the squad of uncapped newcomers. And that's all from the Sports Desk with me, Muriel Deesa, only on Talk 100.3, part of the Fun Asia Network.
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3: 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Now, couple of on-the-go six services that you need to know. 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Dubai Police on-the-go six services you can access without visiting a police station. Yes, you can. Now, how can you do all of this? We will help you get through that information. But for the moment, you've got to type Dubai Police or maybe services. 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Now, these are six services you need to know just in case tomorrow, you know, forbid for you being in a situation like that. If you are in a situation, you are not in that panic mode. Did you know you don't really have to visit a Dubai Police station to sort out your minor issues? Now, the law enforcement authorities bring a number of services to you through petrol stations, smart digital solutions around the emirate, and it's all thanks to Dubai Police's on-the-go initiative. First things first, what is Dubai Police's on-the-go initiative? Now, on-the-go extends Dubai Police's services beyond conventional police stations by partnering with fuel stations and creating smart apps and mobility solutions across the emirate. The initiative provides a customer-centric experience with convenience and efficiency as its core objective. Launched in 2015, On-the-Go initiative initially aimed at enabling motorists to report minor accident at Enox service stations instead of going to a police station where they may have to, you know, wait in a queue to report an accident. In May this year, the authorities announced that they had expanded the initiative from 5 locations to nearly 2,000 service points, making police services faster and more accessible for residents. You can avail all of it at any AutoPro, Enoch, Adnoc and Emirat stations in Dubai. Now, the initiative has also grown to six services beyond fuel stations. For instance, you can avail of their delivery service for lost and found items and report cyber crimes conveniently through a convenient smart app. Which services are available via On The Go? Now, this is a complete list of services available through the initiative and how to, you can access each one of it. For example, simple accident report. Your first instinct when you are in a minor accident may be to call 999, of course, and wait for the police to arrive. But that's not the right move for minor scrapes. According to Dubai Police, the authorities encourage residents not to call them for non-emergencies and instead use their on-the-go initiative as a convenient solution. Note that the service is available if the vehicles can still be driven. All parties agree on what has happened and there is no dispute. No one was injured and the accident involves only cosmetic or light vehicle damage. What you need to do? Follow very simple steps to report a simple accident via on-the-go. Drive to the nearest AutoPro, Enoch, Adnoc or Emirat petrol stations. Inform the staff attendant that you would like to file a minor accident report. Provide your driving license, vehicle registration card and insurance details. The staff is trained to inspect the vehicles involved and take photographs of the damage. The staff will prepare and submit the official accident report on your behalf. You will receive your Dubai accident report in both digital and printed forms, and the fee is 520 dirhams. The next one is unknown accident report. Now, when you're in a minor accident, such as a collision with another vehicle, you are likely able to reach out to the other motorist to sort out reporting formalities and insurance claim procedures. However, in cases where the responsible motorist is absent or the reason for the accident is not really known, the incident is classified as an unknown accident by authorities. Now, as per UAE law, any kind of a car accident must be reported regardless of its intensity. So, according to Dubai Police website, you cannot proceed with getting your vehicle repaired without a police report, as insurance companies will not cover repair cost without this report. Now, on-the-go makes the unknown accident reporting process very easy and convenient for non-emergencies like scrapes, minor dents, and The way about to go about it is bring your vehicle to the closest fuel station, request the station attendant for an unknown accident report. The attendant is trained to go through the following steps. For example, gather your documents such as your vehicle registration card or your mulakia, your insurance details, your Emirates IDs, take pictures of the vehicle damage, report the accident to the authorities, issue a physical and digital copy of the accident report. You will need to process your insurance claim. The cost for this is 420 dirhams. The next one is if you have lost a delivery service. Basically, if you've lost an item delivery service. Now, in July this year, Dubai Police launched a unique home delivery service for recovered belongings. Owners of lost and found items can now conveniently arrange for delivery through an approved courier service, eliminating the need to collect their items in person. How does it really work? So, report the loss of your items through Dubai Police's lost and found portal on their website, dubaipolice.gov.ae, or through Dubai Police Smart app, and you can learn how to do it yourself. Next, you wait for the confirmation from authorities that your lost property has been located and matched. Once your item has been located and verified, you can arrange for delivery. Call the Dubai Police's non-emergency number, that is 901, to request doorstep delivery to your home, workplace, or anywhere in the UAE through an approved courier service. The next one is cyber crimes. Now, in July last year, Dubai Police established its e-cyber hub platform for swift, efficient reporting of cyber crimes in the city. Now, it isn't just a reporting service. It's also resource-rich and educational. If you haven't been there, please go, with guides for residents on various aspects, such as what to do if they fall victim to fraud, how to restore cybersecurity after the device has been compromised, and how to spot signs of job banking and impersonation scams as well. This is excellent. If you don't know about this platform, please reach us out. Why? Because it is timely and we want to educate you in the best possible manner. It's called Dubai Police e-crime hub. There is everything that you want to know. The moment you open that, of course, Dubai Police is it opens up on to the website if you're watching it on the website. But if you're seeing it on the on your phone, you would have a very different layout, I believe. About us, you can get basic insights. Okay, so I clicked on basic insights. It says report it, save yourself and everyone else. Think before you click, enable a multi-factor authentication codes, keep devices and softwares updated, verify before sending money, be cautious about what you're sending, who to online, avoid public Wi-Fi sensitive talks, back up your data regularly, use strong unique passwords, recognize reporting, phishing, etc., etc. The next one is protect. Now, everything about protection is here, right? So securing, how do you secure your phones, your laptops, your smart devices? How do you protect your accounts, right? Your OTPs, how do you avoid online scams, public Wi-Fi awareness, secure your remote working and hybrid offices? How do you do that? How do you browse safely, and also use your mobile internet, backups and device hygienes, social media safety, safe digital payments and e-banking, cyber hygiene while traveling? There is everything. It also describes the threats that are, luring us these days. For example, it says threats, know your enemy, phishing, what is vishing. I'm sure you know what is vishing. So it's voice and phishing together. Then there's malware. Then there's social engineering. There's business email compromise, BEC. Smishing. Yes, smishing is a term. It's SMS phishing and squishing. QR code phishing. Ransom. There's identity theft. There's public Wi-Fis. There are also scams that have been listed, right? So stay one step ahead of the fake job scams, delivery and e-commerce scams, investment and crypto scams, charity donation scams, travel and holiday scams, banking and OTP scams, romance and relationship scams, impersonation and government scams, business email compromise, which is scam variant, online dating scams as well. There is so much in store. You know what I request you is to please ask me for the e-crime hub platform. We'll send that across to you. Start reading up on this. It's very simple. And just in case you want to report report. You can visit Dubai Police's e-crime hub at ecrimehub.gov.ae, and then you get onto the homepage to navigate to report and recover, and then select report e-crime, file out, go ahead and fill out, in fact, the incident. It's best to ensure you have evidence such as screenshot messages, websites, profiles, receipts, emails. You can upload for your evidence to help validate your concerns. Provide the necessary details like your full name, your Emirates ID and your contact information. Submit your report. The service is available 24/7 and is based on the nature of the report. It

0: The service is available 24/7 and is based on the nature of the report. It will be transferred immediately to the relevant department for prompt action. But I feel you really need to get a download where this is concerned. Why? Because we have our children that are, on the internet 24/7. Not just them, we too. Even when we are at a workplace or where, you know, whether it is a hybrid mode or whether we are in a remote workplace, you require to know the bare minimum. And authorities are here educating you in the best possible manner. You know, they're updating the latest threats. They're updating the latest crimes. Everything on Dubai Police e-crime hub app. All you have to do is just request me and I'll send you the link and you can do a thorough study. The next one on the list. Now, what are we talking to you about? We're talking to you about Dubai Police on the go. 6 services you can access without visiting the police station. We spoke to you about simple accident report, unknown accident report. We also spoke to you about a lost item delivery service, cyber crimes. And that's why, I told you to send me a request on that because I thought you will need this in the future. Dubai Eye is the next one on number 5. This special service by Dubai Police allows the community to partner with law enforcement authorities in protecting their city. Now, the Police Eye service allows residents and visitors to report any suspicious activities or incidents that they may notice which pose a threat to public safety and the community's security. For example, public disturbances, vandalism, traffic violations, as well as criminal or suspicious activities. Now, here are a few steps that you require. For example, visit the Dubai Police website, dubaipolice.gov.ae, or the Dubai Police app. Select the Explore Services options on the platform and under the individual services. Look for the service titled Shared Information. The next, select Police Eye Service. Tap on the service and then you can follow the necessary fields that you need to tick and kind of fill in your details. The service is available 24/7. The next one, all important, Workers' Voice. Yes. Now, private sector employees in the Emirates have the ability to file individual or collective complaints against their employers through the Dubai Police's Workers' Voice service. Now, this reporting service allows employees to file complaints related to wages, working conditions, accommodation, occupational health and safety issues involving companies and establishments they work. Workers' Voice is available through the Dubai Now app, and this is how you can get hold of it. I've told you this before, Dubai Now app is all important application that you need to have. Everything that we discussed here is on Dubai Now app. So now all you have to do is download the application from any of your Play Store or Apple Store, navigate to services and select the social and culture category, scroll down to Workers' Voice. Next, choose the complaint type, select whether you're filing for an individual or a collective complaint. Select the issue you are facing from the drop-down menu, for instance, unpaid or delayed wages, unsafe working conditions, and so on. Fill in the required information about the establishment and the violation, as well as personal details. Upload any supporting evidence such as screenshots of emails, pictures, photos, or any proof, and then submit the form. You will receive a notification that your complaint has been submitted. Excellent! It's called Dubai Police's Workers' Voice Service. Tell me exactly what you're looking out for and we'll be more than happy to send this across to you on 0586861003. But for that, for example, if you want to report a complaint and you want to be the worker voice, right? You want to complain about your environment, about your company, you will need the Dubai Now app. If you don't have this app, you can always feel free to send me a message on 0586861003. We'll be more than happy to suggest this to you. Also, besides this, we were also telling you about the ecrimehub.gov.ae. Excellent link to have to educate people in and around your vicinity, even if you feel you are already well informed in this field. It really, believe you me, it will not cost you too much to learn about it over and over again. Why? Because there are a lot of crimes, a lot of threats that have been updated time and over again by the authorities, and they are warning you, and that's why we thought we'll bring this to your notice. My name is Mural Deesa. You keep it locked to Talk 100.3, part of the Fun Asia Network. A very good morning.
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0: A very good morning and welcome once again to Daybreak with me, Mural Deesa, only on Talk 100.3, part of the Fun Asia Network. Now, interesting news, the International Centre for Combating Media Disinformation, that's known as the ICCMD, is developing an advanced AI.

AI-powered system to monitor, analyze and verify digital media content as part of efforts to strengthen the fight against misinformation. The initiative was announced alongside the launch of the International Charter for Media Integrity and Combating Disinformation at the ICCMD Board's first meeting held virtually and chaired by authorities. So the system will monitor digital content, high time, and analyze keywords, topics and media narratives while tracking how content spreads and identifying emerging trends and indicators. Now, it will combine artificial intelligence with professional expertise to support data analysis and content verification and improve the speed and efficiency of monitoring potentially misleading information. So, alongside the technology initiative, the ICCMD launched an international charter aimed at creating a global network of media organizations and professional academic and research institutions committed to common principles covering media integrity, verification and professional responsibility. Now, authorities said combating misinformation required cross-border cooperation among media, professional and academic institutions as well. And this is alongside investment in modern technology capable of identifying and analysing patterns of misleading content. Now, the ICCMD Secretary General said that the centre was developing an integrated digital platform to supporting monitoring, analysis and verification of media and online content. Now, the centre's vice chair for the GCC affairs, that is Fadiha Al-Muaini, said that tackling the misinformation was no longer the responsibility of media organisations alone, and that's what it is. So some big news coming in. I think it's high time we get into that conversation, because believe you me, there are times that some, you know, you see things online and especially social media, and you're wondering, where did you get this from? And why are you even talking about it? And the trending words that are used are, you know, the issues in and around the region. Those are used as your key trending words, your hashtags, and interest on the most search keyword in all of your social media. And people are very, very smart. Or for the ones that are putting out this media, they start using these trending audios, and automatically what they do is they'll put the trending audio today, so invariably it will show on your screen. Then they will do it a week later with the same content with the trending audio at that point in time, and then again it will show on your screen, and then you know it kind of lures you to going to their page to be watching. If you see the kind of content, it will send shivers down your spine. And I sometimes believe you're not even here to know the ground reality. How are you making comments like that? And so happy that UAE has developed this AI powered system to track media misinformation. So yes, that is a different space that we will be talking about in just a bit from now. Not sure whether you got through the news where we were talking to you about several other things. About ambulance in Abu Dhabi. We spoke to you about UAE pedestrian rules. If you didn't quite hear that, it's time to get into that conversation and take a very thorough listen to that. We'll be back to share more news. A very good morning.

0: 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We are the home of news, sports and conversation. 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Henna Speedy Hair Color, covering the changes in the world and covering changes in your hair right now. 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
1: BBC News with Roisin Hasty. A jury in the United States has found a former gang leader guilty of orchestrating the drive-by killing of the rapper Tupac Shakur in 1996. After a trial lasting weeks, jurors in Las Vegas took 3 hours to convict Dwayne Kefide Davis of murder. He faces a life sentence. President Trump has lauded a U.S. Supreme Court ruling that allows construction on his cherished White House ballroom to proceed. A cultural organization had sued his administration for beginning construction without approval from Congress. The German finance minister has led European objections to the presence of his Russian counterpart at a G20 ministerial meeting in the United States. Lars Klingbeil said it was not possible to simply return to normality while Russia was attacking Ukraine. The city authorities in Kyiv say at least 3 people have been killed in the latest Russian assaults on the Ukrainian capital. Residents reported dozens of explosions in a space of 15 minutes. A tanker has reported being struck sailing out on the Strait of Hormuz. The British Maritime Trade Operations Agency said the incident happened near Oman's port of Kasab. The Nepali Prime Minister, Birendra Shah, has said Wednesday's devastating flash flood on the border with Tibet was not an ordinary event, but driven by climate change. In a social media post, he demanded international action. The venture capitalist at the centre of the row over FIFA's attempt to sell off stakes in the World Cup has expressed regret about getting involved. Joshua Kushner, the brother of Donald Trump's son-in-law Jared Kushner, said he'd failed to appreciate the political dynamics of global football. And Nigeria's anti-corruption agency says it's dismissed more than 40 employees for corruption and financial misconduct over the past 3 years.
0: 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Grey coverage, vibrant colour, natural finish. All in just 5 minutes. Henna Speedy Easy Hair Colour. Made in Italy. Talk 100.3. 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
3: 8:04 on the clock and a very, very good morning to you. Welcome once again to Daybreak with me, Muriel Deesa, only on Talk 100.3, part of the Fun Asia Network. Now, quite interesting, what is the weather outside? About, I believe it is 35 degrees Celsius, humidity 62%, winds blowing at about 5 kilometers per hour. Now, so much that we have been covering when news is concerned. In fact, the first half of the show, the first hour rather of the show, just went into how to train your brain before work and school. You know, different strategies and apps for both adults and kids to increase memory focus, language, etc., etc. Now, if you did not catch that part of the story, then you missed out on it. So you can always reach me out on 0586861003. Why? Because we'll send you an entire list of apps that you can probably use with your young ones and yourself as well. Who said, memory is all about aging? It is not. It is how you train your brain to think otherwise and to stay more vigilant. And I think that is the endeavor. But besides that, another gold spot that I kind of hit today is these Harvard techniques to be better than 99% of the world. You want to know? Let's get into that story. A very good morning and welcome once again to Daybreak with me, Muriel Deesa, only on Talk 100.3, part of the Fun Asia Network. Now, the first one, right? What are we talking to you about? This is latching on to the conversations that we were having in the first hour. 14 Harvard techniques to be better than 99% of the world. The first one is the 5-second rule. Now, the moment you think of doing something productive, count down 5, 4, 3, 2, 1 and physically move. This interrupts the brain's hesitation loop before doubt creeps in. Use it for, you know, getting out of bed, making that cold call, and even starting a workout. The next one is the Feynman technique. So pick a concept you're learning, explain it, say, to a 12-year-old, right? Zero jargons that you can use. You've got to break that down. Whenever you're getting stuck, that's the gap. Go back and relearn it. Most people can't even focus long enough to do this. Thanks to brain rot content and doom scrolling that we do all day long, your social media feed trains your brain. So follow people who make complex things simple and push your growth instead. Also, the next one is Eisenhower matrix. Now, draw a 2x2 grid. All right. So just draw it onto your whatever, your dashboard or wherever you're drawing it, on pen and paper even. Have urgent slash important. Then you have important, not urgent, and urgent, not important neither. And sort every task into one box. Do one box, schedule two box two, and delegate box three and delete box four. Why? Because this will change the way you function at work. The next one is the 2-minute rule. Whenever a task pops up, replying to an email, you know, kind of filing a document, sending a quick message, ask, will this take under 2 minutes? If the answer is yes, do it instantly instead of adding it to your to-do list. This prevents small tasks from snowballing into mental clutter. The next one is the Pomodoro technique. Set a timer for about 25 minutes. Work on one task with your phone away. When the timer ends, take a 5-minute break. You either walk, you stretch, you hydrate. After 4 cycles, take a longer 20 to 30 minute break. The next one is curate your inputs. What you learn from every day shapes how you think. So choose those sources on purpose. Now, then you check what's actually helping you grow and cut what isn't. Your feed trains your brain each day. So fill it with people and conversations who make you sharper. The next one is the 1% rule. Now, you've got to pick one skill or habit, improve, to by a tiny, almost unnoticeable amount daily. So read one extra page, do one extra step, send one extra outreach message, track it. Compounding makes this exponential over a year. The next one is deep work blocks. Now, block 2 to 4 hours on your calendar. Turn off all notifications. Put your phone in another room and work on one high-value task only. Treat this block as a non-negotiable meeting with yourself. The next one is the pre-mortem. So before launching a project, gather your team and ask. Imagine it's a 6 months from now, right? It's 6 months from now and that this project completely failed. Why? List every possible reason, then build safeguards into your plan right now. So before the problems happen, you've start to encounter them and sort them out. The next one is the habit stacking. So identify a habit you already do consistently. Attach your new desired habit immediately after it. Say, after I pour my coffee, I will open my feed and read something that makes me sharper and scroll, and you know, not just scroll away things that don't make it, that don't really matter to me. The existing habit becomes the trigger. Your feed trains your brain each day. So fill it with people worth learning from. The next one is the 80-20 principle. So 80% of results are driven by 20% of actions you take. So cut, delegate, reduce time, and get extra returns. The next one is the 2-list strategy. Write down your top 5 career goals for this quarter. I mean, you know, whatever is left of the year. Then make a second list of everything else you're tempted to kind of pursue. So everything else you are tempted to pursue, you put that in as well. Consciously avoid those until the top 5 are done. Clarity comes from elimination. The next one is reflecting journaling. Now, every night, spend 10 minutes writing 3 things. What went well today? You know, what didn't? One specific change for tomorrow. Keep it short. This isn't a diary. It's a feedback loop. The next one is the space card repetition. After learning something new, receive it after 1 day, then 3 days, then 7 days, then 14 days. So use flashcard apps like, there are so many that are available, that, you know, we can also help you out with that. Or simply revisit your notes on your schedule. If you're serious about your growth and your goals, you will take time to read and go through your flashcards. Quite interesting. If you require this, you can always send me a message on 0586861003. Maybe you cannot start and do all of them, all 14 in one go, but at least pick the ones that instantly will show you the results, right? These are 14 Harvard techniques to be better than 99% of people in the world. Now, putting things on the back burner will not help you. How do you? And that's why we started off the show with activating the brains, how to get the brain juices actually working for you to ensure that you are productive in your workspace. You're not really hovering around conversations of the past or, you know, going through and thinking of what has happened in yesterday. And that's why they say, right, when you leave the house, make sure that you're leaving it with your best foot possible so that you're not carrying in any baggages to the work. Now, a lot of you would say, well, personal is personal, professional is professional. I don't really carry personal problems to work. That is not true unless and until you're completely avoiding everything personal at your workspace. And likewise, when you're at your homes, you don't really seem to be reverting to any emails or anything that is urgent. It's a complete cutoff. Then it probably is a different story. But if that's not the case, and most of us do, like for example, I could be on the radio and I could get frantic calls from my son's school, you know, mentioning n number of things. Now, again, the, you know, the professional in me says continue with your job. And of course, you've got to finish. But also the parent in me says, no, you've got to pick up the call. It could be something serious. And believe you me, once it was serious, where my kid was taken into the medical room and was burning in fever. And, you know, we had to kind of pull all strings to rush to the school to get hold of the child. So yes, you can't really avoid personal conversations or commitments in middle of your professional space, but at least let's try and use these techniques to better our memory, better our focus, and also kind of remove the barriers, eliminate things that they don't really hold any value. If you like such conversations, you can always send us a message on 0586861003. I'm here to assist you with the best possible manner. What better way to start the show than to take you through the day's agenda? All of that lined up right next. You've got to hold on. We'll be back.

0: 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We are the home of news, sports and conversation. 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
2: 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Keep your messages coming in. Tell me exactly what you're looking out for. Are you looking out for the apps into how to train your brain so that, you know, whether you're an adult or a child, doesn't really matter, to increase focus, memory and language? Or are you looking for the 14 Harvard techniques to be better at what you do than 99% apparently? And it has worked. I know a few of them that really work, and a lot of strategists, a lot of marketing experts, a lot of your motivational speakers, they keep using this, right? And that's why I say it does pay to listen to us on Talk 100.3. Whilst you do that, you keep sending me your messages on 0586861003. Let's get into an all-important story. Selling like hotcakes, apparently, is Starlink now. Starlink sells like hotcakes, and believe you me, that's quote-unquoted written in the writing in the UAE. Now, how do you get it? What is the cost? And where does it actually work? Starlink satellite internet has been cleared for consumers use in the UAE. Now, residential services is also live, so is business, shipping and aviation, and kits, that is, simple flat packs, each containing antenna, and then you have cable, a router, are reportedly selling like hotcakes, apparently. So Dubai and Abu Dhabi already say at capacity, so there's now a waiting list deposit. This comes after the country's telecom regulator, granted SpaceX's service a 10-year license, so Elon Musk, his satellite constellation, already brings high-speed internet to remote and underserved areas of the world, or where traditional broadband networks are unavailable or unreliable. Apparently, it is at about 300 dirhams a month. So Starlink service rate in the United Arab Emirates, internet speed can hit more than 400 Mbps on the second tier. Download speed are up to the maximum advertised speeds in 99% of cases. Speeds shown are maximum available. Speeds may be lower during peak hours. Now, in the UAE, the move marks an important milestone. It adds, a space-based layer to the country's national digital infrastructure, complementing fiber optic and 5G networks. As of Monday, reports have, come in that customers hopping to grab a Starlink kit to supplement their home broadband should first check their address. So Dubai and Abu Dhabi are currently listed as being at capacity, meaning many customers can only join a waitlist rather than activate service immediately. Now, the UAE's Telecommunications and Digital Government Regulatory Authority, that is the TDRA, granted Starlink Satellite Communications LLC a 10-year general space services license on the 28th of August. It allows a Starlink to establish and run a public satellite communications network and offer broadband internet under UAE regulatory and technical requirements as well. Now, the TDRA has granted Starlink Satellite Communications this 10-year general space service licenses, authorizing the company to establish, operate and manage a public satellite communications network and provide broadband satellite internet service in the UAE. The new license puts the service on a formal legal and regulatory footing for UAE users. The license permits a wider set of users than household broadband, residential connections for individuals, then you have connectivity for businesses and government entities, maritime service for vessels, aviation connectivity for aircraft as well. Now, TDRA CDRA has said in a statement that the scope of the license extends beyond individual consumers to include businesses and government entities, as well as satellite connectivity services for the maritime and aviation sectors, in accordance with the UAE's approved regulatory and technical frameworks. Now, this further enhances the license's strategic and economic significance that broadens its impact across key productive sectors of the UAE. So UAE Starlink rates versus other countries, let's talk to you about that. So Starlink's UAE residential offers start at about 300 dirhams a month and residential light at about 230 dirhams a month. Roaming, which is portable as well, service rates in the UAE start at 190 dirhams per month for about 100 GB data cap and 370 dirhams a month for unlimited service. Now, the standard hardware kit is listed at 1,465 dirhams. These published UAE rates are competitive compared with other parts of the world. A Starlink standard kit cost about $513 upfront in Philippines. In US, a standard Starlink kit cost about $349 to $499 to purchase outright, depending on retail sales and promos, and so many other things as well. Now, reservation in the UAE, customers in capacity constrained areas can make a 285.71 dirham deposit, shown as tax inclusive on the order page, to reserve a place with the amount to be credited towards the final kit cost. Now, how do you order the Starlink? This is address specific order flow. So residents should use the official Starlink ordering portal rather than purchasing equipment through resellers or classified advertisements. Now, what you need to do is go to the official Starlink UAE order page and choose Get Started. Enter the exact service address, not merely the Emirate or postal area. Review whether the address is eligible for immediate activation or placed on wait list. Select the applicable residential plan and hardware option. Enter delivery, contact and payment details. If the address is at capacity, pay the displayed deposit only after reviewing the refund and activation terms. When equipment arrives and service is available, install the dish where it has a clear view of the sky, then complete the activation through the Starlink app. So about 12,881 number of SpaceX satellites launched within with around 11,000 currently in the orbit. So yes, a lot in details in where numbers are concerned. Now, Starlink's order flow is address specific because satellite capacity is allowed by coverage area. A service address in one part of an emirate may be treated differently from another location nearby. So satellite internet can now be offered to individuals under Starlink's UAE's license. Very interesting where it works as of now. So the key issue is capacity, not simply whether Starlink is licensed in the UAE. So customers attempting to sign up in Dubai and Abu Dhabi have been shown a currently at capacity message and directed to a reservation list according to local reports. So no confirmation date has been announced for when a waitlisted address will receive service. That means Starlink is not yet an instant alternative for every home in the country. Residents should check the premise address before buying equipment or cancelling on their existing connections, either with Do as well. How fast is Starlink? So Starlink's UAE material cited by local reporting advertise speeds of up to 400 plus Mbps. Real world performance can differ depending on your plan, local capacity, weather, placement of the dish, and then you have network congestion and the network of connected devices as well. So yes, there is a lot in the writing. What you need to check first, from the availability to the clear skies to the landlord and the building rules to the total first year cost to the primary versus backup use and use only authorized channels. What is the bigger picture? So the UAE license is part of a broader effort to diversify national communications infrastructure and strengthen resilience for homes, enterprises, aircraft and vessels. TDRA said that the authorization supports the country's digital economy ambitions while requiring Starlink to operate within approved technical and regulatory frameworks. So what about the supply situation? Supply is not yet open everywhere as of now. In Dubai and Abu Dhabi, availability may depend on how quickly the company expands network capacity. What about Starlink gear brought abroad? So Starlink dish, if you've brought abroad or imported through unofficial channels, should not be assumed to have been authorized for local activation. Now, what are the takeaways for consumers? The immediate takeaway is simpler. The UAE has given Starlink the green light, opening the door to satellite-powered internet from orbit across the Emirates. Starlink is handy, can be ordered through official channels and starts at competitive rates, and that is the bare minimum. If you require more on this, you can always feel free to send me a message on 0586861003. My name is Mirul Deesai. Keep it locked to Talk 100.3, part of the Fun Asia Network. A very good morning.
0: 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Your business. 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
2: All right, quickly, let's get into the market update and tell you exactly what has been happening. Now, DAX is seeing a bit of a dip at about 1.17%. FTSE 100 is seeing an upward graph, 0.29%. CAC 40 is seeing a dip at about 0.79%. IBEX 35 still seeing a dip at about 0.34%. Stocks 50 seeing a dip at 1.01%. Now, European equity markets dropped as fresh military exchanges between US forces, kind of shook investor confidence. The pan-European stocks 600 slid 0.6%, with Germany's DAX experiencing a notable 1.2% decline as heightened energy costs threatened regional growth. And now on to your traffic.
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2: So where's the traffic out on the roads of the UAE? If you are joining us from Sharjah, like I said in the first hour, welcome to the party. About two accidents all the way on E11 towards Dubai International Airport. Very slow moving D89. Even slower moving is the Waterfront Market area, Al Ghisaz Industrial Area, slow moving. A311 going bumper to bumper with another accident around Muela Commercial, University of Sharjah. Another accident, couple of construction works as well. Umm Al Rumul next to Dubai Festival City, Al Rashidiyah, another accident. Very slow moving is the D83 route from Dubai Festival City all the way towards Mirdhif City Centre, and the entire route on E311 all the way towards France Cluster is choker-blocked with another accident on that route. Traffic slowing down. E311 Falcon City of Wonders, again Arabian Ranches, and incoming traffic on JVT, JVC towards E311, Al Barsha South, D63, the entire stretch, Mall of the Emirates, Dubai Hills Mall towards Barsha South, towards Dubai Motor City on E311, bumper-to-bumper traffic. Also, E611, traffic is a whole lot better over there. Nothing really. That's what I see. E44, traffic is slowed down towards Dubai Design District. E66, around Creek Harbour, very slow moving around Dubai Frame. The entire stretch around Dubai Frame, if you're around Jafaliya Metro Station or Max Metro Station, very slow moving. Day-to-day Karama, their entire stretch towards World Trade Center is bumper-to-bumper. That's what I see. Traffic slowing down on D92 all the way from this is Al Wasl Road towards the Green Planet. Very slow moving as we speak. Traffic slowing down Dubai Hills Mall. Traffic also slowing down Al Maidan Road. This is another accident around this is Dubai Bowling Center. If you're taking the exit towards Al Quds Pond Park, bumper-to-bumper traffic. E44, the same extension from Dubai Bowling Center that goes towards Dubai Hills Emaar. Again, bumper-to-bumper traffic. There's another accident around Mall of the Emirates on E11. Very slow-moving traffic around Al Sufu, Al Barshadi 86. Again, going very slow. Dubai Media City experiencing delays as well. I do not know how. If I've probably missed a route, apologies. That was the only thing that, I haven't noticed. But otherwise, if you're stuck out on the roads, feel free to send us a message where exactly you're stuck at. But if you require more information on the apps that we've been sharing, on the information and, on the apps on how to train your brain, or on the 14 Harvard techniques that we've been discussing of, how to be better than 99%, you can always send us a message on 0586861003. Good morning.
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1: BBC News with Roisin Hasty. A jury in the United States has found a former gang leader guilty of orchestrating the drive-by killing of the rapper Tupac Shakur in 1996. After a trial lasting weeks, jurors in Las Vegas took 3 hours to convict Dwayne Kefide Davis of murder. He faces a life sentence. President Trump has lauded a U.S. Supreme Court ruling that allows construction on his cherished White House ballroom to proceed. A cultural organization had sued his administration for beginning construction without approval from Congress. The German finance minister has led European objections to the presence of his Russian counterpart at a G20 ministerial meeting in the United States. Lars Klingbeil said it was not possible to simply return to normality while Russia was attacking Ukraine. The city authorities in Kyiv say at least 3 people have been killed in the latest Russian assaults on the Ukrainian capital. Residents reported dozens of explosions in a space of 15 minutes. A tanker has reported being struck sailing out on the Strait of Hormuz. The British Maritime Trade Operations Agency said the incident happened near Oman's port of Kasab. The Nepali Prime Minister, Birendra Shah, has said Wednesday's devastating flash flood on the border with Tibet was not an ordinary event, but driven by climate change. In a social media post, he demanded international action. The venture capitalist at the centre of the row over FIFA's attempt to sell off stakes in the World Cup has expressed regret about getting involved. Joshua Kushner, the brother of Donald Trump's son-in-law Jared Kushner, said he'd failed to appreciate the political dynamics of global football. And Nigeria's anti-corruption agency says it's dismissed more than 40 employees for corruption and financial misconduct over the past 3 years.
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2: From the sports desk, this is Muriel Deesa. In football, Lionel Messi announced on Monday that he is retiring from international football, bringing an end to a 21-year career with the Argentina national team after leading the side to a second successive World Cup final in July. The 39-year-old Argentina captain wrote on Instagram that he had thought extensively about the decision following the 2026 World Cup final and concluded that it was the right time to step away. Messi also pointed to the emergence of young players who he said deserved an opportunity with the national team and thanked Argentina supporters for their backing throughout his 2 decades in the squad, saying he would now support the side from outside as one of few. He also thanked his family, coaches, teammates and directors who have been part of his international career. In Formula One, the Italian Grand Prix takes place this weekend at Monza, arguably the most historic venue on the calendar. Monza has hosted a Formula One races more times than any other circuit staging Grand Prix in all but 1 year since the inaugural season in 1950. The only time Monza was absent was 1980 when it was being renovated. Located in a royal park and surrounded by woodland, it is known as the Cathedral of Speed. It is the home of Ferrari and a person who adored the Italian team. It is all but impossible to imagine F1 without Monza. It was where the world first championship was decided 76 years ago and where last year Red Bull's Max Verstappen set the fastest lap in F1 history during qualifying. In tennis, after a 139-day wait, Carlos Alcaraz is back to winning ways on the singles court. The 7-time major winner walked on to Arthur Stadium on Monday to begin his US Open title defense after spending just over 4 months on the sidelines with a wrist injury. And he delighted fans with his entertaining brand of tennis and infectious energy as he beat Russia's Roman 6-4, 6-4, 6-4. Alcaraz was forced to watch from the sidelines as rivals Alexander Zverev and Yannick Sinner lifted the French Open and Wimbledon titles this summer. In cricket, Pakistan have responded to their series defeat by England by taking the extraordinary step of dropping 7 players, calling up 5 uncapped players and releasing their head coach. After 2 one-sided defeats in the first 2 tests, the tourists have revamped their squad and backroom staff for the 3rd and final match of the series at Ed Bastion. Five of the players dropped: Mohammad Rizwan, Imamul Haq, Salman Ali Aga, Ali Usman and Khurram Shahzad have featured in the series so far, while Amir Jamal and Mohammad Awais have been sent home without playing. A total of seven players have been called up. Batters Saim Ayub and Abdullah Fazal have a previous test experience and joined the squad of uncapped newcomers. And that's all from the Sports Desk with me, Muriel Deesa, only on Talk 100.3, part of the Funasia Network.
0: If it matters to you, it matters to us. 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
1: A very good morning and welcome once again to Daybreak with me, Muriel Deesa, only on Talk 100.3, part of the Fun Asia Network. Now, UAE schools are warning parents, students against 13 safety and conduct violations. What are we talking to you about? UAE schools have identified 13 violations related to students' entry and exit procedures, as well as the handover and collection of children, warning that such behavior could put student safety at risk. So school administrations have said that violations could be documented with photographs and appropriate action would be taken against offenders. The regulations cover both conduct within school campuses and traffic-related violations linked to vehicle movements and student drop-off and pick-up areas outside the school. Now, schools have sent reminders to parents stressing the importance of adhering to procedures governing the drop-off and collection of students before and after the school day. Now, the measures are aimed at improving traffic safety and reducing congestion around school entrances. The guidelines include designated entry and exit gates for a student based on their grade level and class, as well as specific drop-off points within school premises. Now, families with more than one child are allowed to collect all their children from the designated pickup points of the youngest student to help reduce overcrowding. Schools warned against unsafe practices by parents, including stopping in the middle of the road to drop off children, allowing students to exit vehicles in undesignated areas, failing to use designated parking spaces, obstructing emergency exits, pedestrian crossings or parking spaces reserved for people of disabilities. Other violations include driving against the flow of traffic in school parking areas or in one-way roads, attempting to overtake other vehicles and failing to allow sufficient time for drivers to leave parking spaces. Schools also urged motorists to avoid excessive use of vehicle horns and not to stop in school bus lanes or obstruct buses entering or leaving school premises. Students were also reminded of prohibited behaviors on campus, including unauthorized absence from school, smoking or possessing prohibited substances, verbal or physical abuse of students or teachers, taking property belonging to others or to the school, damaging school facilities and equipments, tampering with official school records, and bringing or using mobile phones in violation of school regulations. The schools have stressed the importance of adhering to the school bus schedules and called on parents to cooperate with school administrations and comply with approved rules and codes of conduct. Now, they warned that violations of these regulations and behavioral procedures would result in prescribed measures and penalties with offences documented and referred to the relevant authorities. Now, schools said adherence to designated schedules and routes help distribute student arrival and departure times, reducing traffic congestion and maintaining the safety of students, parents and school staff. So both parents and students, please be vigilant and make sure that you're following rules to the T. Otherwise, you don't really want to land up in a sticky situation. We don't really want that. But right now, it is time to get into more discussions, more conversations in just a bit from now. My name is Muriel Deesa. You keep it locked to Talk 100.3, part of the Fun Asia Network. Good morning.
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1: Good morning and once again, welcome to Daybreak with me, Muriel Deesa, only on Talk 100.3, part of the Fun Asia Network. Thank you so very much to a lot of you parents who messaged me over the weekend saying, hey, we need help. Okay, so I asked them what, and this is for you, Pooja. This is for you, also Ashok, and also 789, who's kind of sent us a message today in the morning saying, I sent you a message, well, with no name written. Okay, let's try and understand what it was. It was about kids getting back to school and, what do we do? How do we prepare? Schools are getting very strict with the kind of foods that you send with them to school. Now, there are several high-rated meal planning apps specifically built to handle school lunches, picky eaters and diverse age groups ranging from toddlers to teenagers, because toddlers need tiny finger foods. Teens require calorie-dense meals. Using an app with specialized dietary filters, this helps you seemingly you know, toggle between vegetarian and non-vegetarian options. Now, top apps for a toddler to teen school meal plannings are as follows. Little Lunches. Now, this is an all-in-one meal planner built with guidance from pediatric dietitians. It handles the entire spectrum from toddler finger foods to school lunchbox meals that older kids would actually love. It also allows you to filter strictly by dietary preferences. That means vegetarian versus meat inclusive, or, you know, it auto-generates grocery list and provides kids-friendly recipe variations, and it is available online. So we can send you all the links. The next one is Lunch Hero. This is an AI-powered app explicitly designed to eliminate the morning school lunch scramble. You can add multiple children, track their separate age preferences from toddler snacks to high-energy teen meals, and customize weekly rotation. It makes swapping a vegetarian recipe for a non-veg meal effortless. You can check them out online as well. The next one is Lala Lunchbox. Perfect for involving kids in their own meal prep. So children, specifically, you know, age, school age and younger teens, can virtually select their meals for the week from a customizable food library curated by dietitians. It features dedicated vegetarian and allergens bundles, generating a streamlined shopping list for parents. It's available online as well. The next one is Prepare, however you want to call it. It's a fantastic general family meal planner. If you want complete control, you can search, store and organize both veg and non-veg family recipes, then scale the portions based on whether you are feeding a grazing toddler or a growing teenager. You can download it online as well. Now, when using these apps to build your menu, keep the age-specific dietary structures in mind. For example, toddlers, right? What is the nutritional focus for the age 1 to 3? It's very simple. Portion size, 1/4 of an adult portion, small frequent bites. Calorie targets are roughly about 1,000 to 1,400 calories a day. Veg options, there are so many. 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Now, when you're packing for school age and teens, make sure, you know, especially from the age of 6 to 17, portion size, full adult portion or larger for highly active teens. Calorie intakes, anywhere from 1,400 to 3,000 calories a day. Veg options are plenty. 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Packing style, rather high capacity insulated flask to keep hot food warm until the midday. Now, if you require any more apps, I'll be more than happy to send them across to you on 0586861003. Why? Because I understand what it is to be a parent and what it is to have every strand of your hair pulled off when preparing your kid's lunchbox and having that return back, right? So let the experts do all the thinking. But just for instance, now you require, say, free apps, and you're like, okay, you know, Mural, maybe I am not in that phase to kind of pay right now. Not a problem. You can access excellent free meal planning tools that cater to both vegetarians and non-vegetarian menus without having to pay for a subscription. 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While some apps offer a paid tier for advanced AI coaching, their free versions provide strong core features for managing school lunches from toddlers to teenagers. Now, the best free apps for family and school meal planning, one is Little Lunches, best for child-specific nutrition. 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It is specifically built for age-appropriate portion scaling, so toddlers up to teens, and supports clear dietary toggles between veg and non-veg meals. You can use the free features on the Little Lunches app. And also the next one is Mealtime. 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It lets you set explicit dietary preferences, like if you're a vegetarian or you're a flexitarian or you're a classic meat diet.

0: 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You can store your favorite school lunch recipes, plan out the week's veg and non-veg rotation, and allow your teens to add their own lunch preferences directly to the shared list. 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If you require this, just type recipes and send this across on 0586861003. Why am I doing this? Because I know what it is to be a parent, and I know what it is to struggle every single morning and in the night. And so, you know, why not? Let's get our kids involved in building their own lunch boxes. And because everything is digital, and because they are in love with the digital space, give them the apps and let them pick and choose what they like, and you work in according to their preference. This is going to solve half of your issues. Start requesting for the free apps at least, and let's try and make this a fun time rather than literally a battleground every single day. 0586861003. A very good morning and welcome to the show. Good morning, Muriel. Great show as always. Appreciate if you could send me the list of the apps you just spoke about. School lunch boxes. Absolutely, Nayani will do that. Salman, absolutely. We'll send all of that across to you. But if you require it, see, there's no harm. And if I am also offering you free apps and I'm doing the research for you, all you have to do is just pick up that phone that's lying there, you know, that you can. 0586861003. It's just the number. Message me. Just say lunchbox if nothing else, and I'll send that across to you. And I really want to do everything in my power to help you. And all I require is for you to lend that helping hand. I'll see you in just a bit from now. Good morning.
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0: A very good morning and welcome once again to Daybreak with me, Muriel Deesa, only on Talk 100.3, part of the Fun Asia Network. UAE credit reports now include micro loans such as Cash Now. So more than 1 million Cash Now customer profiles have been submitted since quarter 2 2025. So micro loans are now being reflected in the UAE credit reports, expanding the financial commitments that banks and other authorized lenders can see when assessing a consumer's credit position. Now, Etihad Credit Bureau said on Tuesday that micro loan account information from providers such as Cash Now submitted by Botum Finance, formerly Quantics has been incorporated into the country's credit reporting framework. Now, the change covers both existing and new CashNow customers and includes relevant historical account information. It follows the recent inclusion of Buy Now, Pay Later and other short-term credit information in UAE.

0: e-credit reports, bringing another increasingly used form of digital consumer borrowing into the formal credit reporting system. Now, over 1 million CashNow profiles, Subbotim Finance has submitted microloan account data linked to more than 1 million CashNow customer profiles to Etihad Credit Bureau since the second quarter of 2025, and this is according to its CEO. Now, for consumers, this means that their microloan obligation and repayment behavior can form part of the credit information available to participating financial institutions and other authorized entities. Now, the additional information gives lenders a broader view of an individual's existing financial commitments when making credit assessments and managing lending risk. Now, according to the Director of Partnerships at the Etihad Credit Bureau, now he's gone on record to say that the UAE's financial landscape continues to evolve, with consumers accessing credit through an increasingly diverse range of products and digital channels. Following the recent inclusion of buy now, pay later data, the commencement of microloan data submission, such as CashNow from Botim Finance, marks another important step in broadening the information captured with UAE credit reports. Now, let's talk to you about repayments in credit history. The inclusion also means repayment behavior on these products can contribute to a consumer's formal credit history. Authorities and experts have said timely repayment by CashNow individuals strengthen their credit profiles over time. The move forms part of Etihad Credit Bureau's efforts to broaden the information captured as new forms of consumer lending develop in the UAE. The federal entity works with financial institutions that have licensed lenders and other data providers to collect all this information. Another CEO of a bank has gone on record to say that incorporating financing and customers' repayment behavior into the formal reporting system can now help individuals build their credit histories while reporting while supporting lenders in making informed credit decisions. Now, let's talk to you about consumer can check the information. So consumers can see both buy now, pay later and short-term loan account information included in their credit reports through the Etihad Credit Bureau app. They can also download their credit report as a PDF from the app to check how these borrowing commitments are reflected in the credit profile. Now, Etihad Credit Bureau, which is wholly owned by the UAE federal government, collects, analyzes and maintains credit information used to produce credit-related products and reports. If you're not too sure and you want to get a link into the Etihad Credit Bureau app, you can always feel free. These are a few new features that have been added. We've been speaking about this. In fact, a while ago, I believe 2 months ago, we did speak about the fact that based on your standings where your Etihad Credit Bureau is concerned, you may be allowed to rent a space, or the landlord can take another decision. So yes, it is getting very serious. We're having a lot in this space, but if you're not too sure as to what the credit report and score looks like, you've got to view your 3-digit credit score and detailed digital credit reports. That includes your credit cards, your loans, your recent micro loans, or your buy now, pay later data. Check clearance and indicator scan checks using your phone camera to check clearance likelihood based on the issuer's payment history. Where data correction is concerned, request reviews and track status directly inside the app if you find incorrect data. You can also download official credit report directly as a PDF, and you can access your credit report via government integrations like Dubai Now app in Dubai. If you're not too sure, please reach out. Both these apps, we've been talking to you about this time and over again. One is the Dubai Now app and one is the Etihad Credit Bureau. Both of them are a mandatory for you to have onto your phones, on your systems. If you don't know about them, it's always nice to get a link sent across to you. You can do that on 0586861003. My name is Meera Lisa. Keep it locked to Talk 100.3, part of the Fun Asia Network. A very good morning.
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3: BBC News with Roisin Hasty. A jury in the United States has found a former gang leader guilty of orchestrating the drive-by killing of the rapper Tupac Shakur in 1996. After a trial lasting weeks, jurors in Las Vegas took 3 hours to convict Dwayne Kefide Davis of murder. He faces a life sentence. President Trump has lauded a US Supreme Court ruling that allows construction on his cherished White House ballroom to proceed. A cultural organization had sued his administration for beginning construction without approval from Congress. The German finance minister has led European objections to the presence of his Russian counterpart at a G20 ministerial meeting in the United States. Lars Klingbeil said it was not possible to simply return to normality while Russia was attacking Ukraine. The city authorities in Kyiv say at least 3 people have been killed in the latest Russian assaults on the Ukrainian capital. Residents reported dozens of explosions in a space of 15 minutes. A tanker has reported being struck sailing out on the Strait of Hormuz. The British Maritime Trade Operations Agency said the incident happened near Oman's port of Kasab. The Nepali Prime Minister, Birendra Shah, has said Wednesday's devastating flash flood on the border with Tibet was not an ordinary event, but driven by climate change. In a social media post, he demanded international action. The venture capitalist at the centre of the row over FIFA's attempt to sell off stakes in the World Cup has expressed regret about getting involved. Joshua Kushner, the brother of Donald Trump's son-in-law Jared Kushner, said he'd failed to appreciate the political dynamics of global football. And Nigeria's anti-corruption agency says it's dismissed more than 40 employees for corruption and financial misconduct over the past 3 years.
2: 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Grey coverage, vibrant colour, natural finish. All in just 5 minutes. Henna, speedy, easy hair colour. Made in Italy. Talk 100.3. The day's agenda for the Emirates.
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0: Absolutely. 9:05 on the clock and a very good morning to you. Welcome once again to Daybreak with me, Muriel Deesa, only on Talk 100.3, part of the Fun Asia Network. Quickly, let's have a look at the weather forecast. What is that saying? 36 degrees Celsius, humidity 57%. Winds blowing 3 kilometers per hour. Good morning. Absolutely. A very good morning once again and welcome to the show. Now, what are we talking to you about? We're talking to you about a very important subject. Yes, we've been helping you with links, how to better yourself, whether they were links to help your children or to help yourself better at your workspace. Now, if you missed out on that conversation, we were helping you, kind of broaden your scope where your memory is concerned, as how you can train your brain to think otherwise or to think better, to focus better. Those were the apps that we were helping you out with. If you require them, you can always feel free to send me a message on 0586861003. Also, very interesting news, wage payment delays in the UAE. WPS to adopt gradual approach, says Mohore. Now, ministry says employers will be given an opportunity to rectify delayed wage payment cases before administration measures are applied. What are these? The Ministry of Human Resources and Amortization, Mohore, has said in the latest decision under the wage protection system adopts a gradual approach that gives establishments the opportunity to rectify their status and address delayed wage payment cases. Now, in a post published on its official platform on social media platform X, the ministry said that the decision aims to strengthen compliance and support labour market stability. According to Mohore, the wage protection system follows a balanced and progressive mechanism in addressing such cases, beginning with electronic monitoring and notifications to employers before any administrative measures are applied. The ministry explained that this approach encourages preventive compliance and helps resolve violations at a very early stage. Authorities added that the decision aims to enhance monitoring efficiency and governance through early intervention while supporting the protection of workers' rights, stable employment relationships and business continuity as well. The ministry said that the decision also reinforces the competitiveness of the UAE labour market, strengthens its attractiveness to the global talent and boosts confidence in the business environment while supporting the sustainable growth of a national labour market. So according to the information shared by Mahore, the decision does not introduce any new substantive obligations for employers, but improves existing procedures and governance mechanism with particular focus on labour-intensive sectors with large-scale operations. Now, the ministry noted that the wage protection system processes wage payments exceeding 37 billion dirhams every month and contributes to providing a stable and transparent work environment aligned with international best practices. Now, getting a download of what is wage protection system, and exactly what is this decision? So the decision does not introduce any new substantive obligations, I've already mentioned this, for employers, but rather improves existing procedures and governance mechanisms with particular focus on labour-intensive sectors with large-scale operations. Now, a well-established national system, a key pillar of labour market stability in the UAE based on a gradual approach allowing establishments to rectify their status and enhance compliance, process wage payments exceeding 37 billion dirhams every month. It supports the UAE's attractiveness to global talent, provides a stable and transparent work environment aligned with international best practices. Now, a gradual approach to compliance would be electronic monitoring, notifications and alerts issued to the establishments, administrative measures applied in line with approved timelines. Now, protecting vital sectors. So certain compliance monitoring measures apply to labor-intensive sectors, right? As in the construction sectors or the building sectors. Focus on activities with the greatest impact on labour market stability. This includes sectors such as construction, I told you, transportation, security services, cleaning services. Measures are implemented based on a risk-based approach that reflects the level of risk associated with each sector. Now, let's talk to you about the ongoing system developments. The decision forms part of the ongoing development of the regulatory and procedural framework. It does not introduce any new substantive obligations for employers. It actually aims to standardize procedures and strengthen monitoring efficiency and governance. There is going to be a lot more clarity in procedures. For example, this enhances the clarity of requirements and procedures related to your wage payments. Then you have standardizes monitoring and compliance mechanisms, facilitates early intervention to address delayed wage payment cases, and supports transparency and stability in employment relationships. So quite interesting. If you want to know how do you get in touch with authorities, you can always send me a message on 0586861003. My name is Meera Rudi. So you keep it locked to Talk 100.3. We're part of the Fun Asia Network. A very good morning.

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2: A very good morning and welcome once again to Daybreak with me, Muriel Deesa, only on Talk 100.3, part of the Fun Asia Network. Now, Indian Consulate in Dubai urges to be aware of fraudsters offering visa regularization, emergency certificates and exit permits in exchange for sensitive information. The Consulate General of India in Dubai has warned Indian nationals in the UAE against falling prey to unauthorized agents promising visa regularization. Then you have emergency certificates, then you have exit permits and Emirates IDs and even jobs. Now, in an advisory on the 31st of August, the consulate said it had received information that several Indian nationals, particularly blue-collared workers, were being targeted by individuals falsely claiming to offer assistance with immigration and documentation services. Now, the fraudsters allegedly ask victims to provide their passport, Emirates ID and biometric information, including face, eye and fingerprint scan. Now, the data may then be misused to conduct financial transactions, open bank accounts, obtain loans, credit cards without the victim's knowledge or consent. And this is what has been written in the advisory. Now, such misuse could leave victims liable for financial obligations and unknown transactions, potentially resulting in fines, travel bans, in some cases, imprisonment as well. The consulate urged Indian nationals not to share passports, Emirates ID, biometric data or any personal or financial credentials with unauthorized individuals or agencies. It said biometric scans required for an exit permit, Emirates ID or visa regularization must be submitted only at official UAE government facilities and counters. Applicants should not provide such information to private individuals, agents or third-party service providers claiming to be authorized by UAE authorities. Now, the consulate also clarified that neither the Consulate General of India in Dubai nor the Embassy of India in Abu Dhabi requires the fingerprints, face or eye scans from applicants for the issuance of passport or emergency certificates. Now, the advisory said that any individual or agent demanding such biometric data in the name of the embassy is engaging in fraud and should not be entertained. Indian nationals approached by unauthorized agents demanding biometric information or Emirates IDs have been advised to contact the Pravasi Bharatiya Kendra on the toll-free number 800-46342 via or also the WhatsApp or SMS at about 00971-5430-90571 or email them at bbsk.dubai@mea.gov.in. The consulate has urged the residents and visitors to verify credentials of individuals or agencies offering immigration-related services and prompt report suspicious activity to the consulate or the relevant UAE authorities. Now, if you require these numbers of Pravasiya Bharatiya Kendra, we will send that across to you. Also their toll-free number and their WhatsApp number or their email address. Please get in touch with the embassy and also see if ever you've come across something like that. It's time to report and to get hold of that, please. And that's why authorities time and over are telling you, be careful of everything else. Yesterday, in fact, we were talking to you about Dubai police and how that is, you know, how they're actually helping you in understanding what crime is, e-crime is all about. In fact, if you were listening to the show yesterday, you would have known by today that, we did advise you on several fronts. We are telling you time and over again, please reach out to the right set of authorities. They have it in the writing. You don't need to go elsewhere. They are educating you on their platforms. Use their platforms to get educated, to learn more, and also to be more vigilant. And what is the platform? It's very simple. It's eCrime Hub. You can, it's ecrimehub.gov.ae. Very simple. Quite interesting as well, from having, how to protect yourself to the amount of threats that are luring, to the amount of scams in and around, and also how do you report and recover it, right? But how do you contact Dubai Police E-Crime Division? What are the steps for residents and tourists? What happens if you are scammed? What really happens in a sticky situation like that? What about the reports, website, domains or phone numbers? Steps for business and government staff, if you were recovering from an incident, what to do? How do you report a cybercrime, etc., etc.? Everything is there. They are teaching you. These are proper lessons. You can. They're giving you examples as well. For example, I came across. So I opened on one of the tabs. It says report websites, domains, or phone numbers. All right. So I just opened that link, and here it says real life example. For let's take a name, right? So let's say Dolly. Dolly is a Dubai resident and received an SMS claiming to be from a popular delivery service, asking her to click a link and pay a small fee for redelivery. The link took her to a website that looked nearly identical to the real one, but she immediately noticed that the web address was slightly different, just one extra letter. Now, instead of entering her card details, she remembered what she learned from a Dubai Police awareness session, and she promptly reported the website and suspicious phone numbers through ecrime.ae. So everything is explained to you in instances. You cannot get this wrong. Please teach your children as well. Get them onto the Government of Dubai, Dubai Police website, so they as well learn about the harms. 0586861003 is the number to get in touch. Do that quickly. I'll see you in just a bit from now. A very good morning.
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2: All right, let's get into the stock markets and tell you exactly what has been happening all the way in Asia. Nikkei is seeing a bit of a dip at about 0.20%. SSE is also seeing an upward graph, 0.19%. HSI is seeing a bit of a dip at about 1%. Sensex seeing an upward graph, 0.02%. Nifty 50 seeing a dip at about 0.05%. Now on to your traffic.
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2: So where's the traffic out on the roads of the UAE? I'm sure you know this by now, but it is my duty, and hence I'm here with that report. E11, very slow moving traffic. It's gotten better, but yes, it's still very slow moving towards Al Thawar 1. Traffic is slowing down Al Mamzar Beach all the way towards Waterfront Market. In fact, if you are on S117, very slow moving traffic. S119, bumper to bumper traffic. E80A traffic is slowing down with about 2 accidents. If you are taking the exit all the way and headed towards, one accident is moving towards safe zone, and the other one is moving in the other direction towards Abu Shagara. So yes, very slow moving traffic there. E311 traffic is slowing down. Moela Commercial starts off there, and bumper to bumper traffic non-stop. Incoming traffic coming in from Dubai Festival City D83, joining in the party on E311 all the way towards Al Warqa 1. There is another accident on E311 France cluster. And then it looks to be green and clear right up until you reach Dubai Motor City, right? And then after that, again, it slows down and there's a huge tailback. Also joining in is JVT with very slow moving traffic. JVC, another accident. And this is right next to JVC Circle. Also traffic slowing down. Bursa Heights, another accident. This is around Abdullah Umran Tariam Street. This is around Flamingo Villas. Very slow moving around Palm Jumeirah Road as well, if you are on that D94 route. I have no idea which route do I talk to you about, because everything looks to be, absolutely red. There's also another accident around Mall of the Emirates, and bumper-to-bumper traffic from Mall of the Emirates towards Dubai Hills Mall. Traffic is slowing down majorly around the Dubai Bowling Center. There's another accident on the other side of Dubai Bowling Center on Sheikh Zayed Road. Right after that, in fact, and traffic is slowing down the entire stretch towards Nadal Shiba Cycle Park. Even more traffic incoming on D71 from Dubai Mall, joining in towards Dubai Design District, DIFC, going bumper to bumper. Another accident around Dubai Frame. Very slow moving E66 route, joining in towards, this is joining in towards Dubai Mall. If you're coming in all the way from IA Universe and you're taking the exit on E66 and you're joining towards Dubai Mall, yes, there is very slow moving traffic. What I suggest you, well, keep your eyes on the roads. That's the only thing I can tell you. Keep your eyes on the roads, but yes, certainly on me.
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2: Absolutely, 9:22 on the clock, and a very good morning to you if you've just about joined us in, or you're just about getting back to work. Today is day one for you. Don't you worry, and that's why, you know, we curate content that will do you good, whether it is your development, whether it is your knowledge, whether it is educational, or whether it is anything to keep you informed via the authorities. We ensure that we are packaging it so that it is kind of digested well by you and also well taken by you. Why are we talking to you about this? Now, just in case you are about joining work today, we were talking to you about a couple of techniques that can better prepare you than the rest in the industry, right? And these were 14 Harvard techniques. We also spoke to you about how do you break the monotony, how do you break that, you know, like you call it, the brain rot that we keep going through, the doom scrolling, correct, on your Instagram? And how do you train your brains to look beyond the noise, to kind of create a space for memory, to create space for recollection, to create space for, you know, kind of re-innovation, whether it's you, whether it's your children? We're giving you all those free apps. And if you've not got any of them, you can be very specific and ask me for it on 0586861003. We got this request coming in from, please write your name, I think Momina, if I'm not mistaken. I'm seeing this on your WhatsApp, that's your WhatsApp status, and that's the name I see. But just in case you have just about joined us and then you don't know the changes for the school, and Momina has requested for that, that's up right next. And then very shortly we will get into conversation with a very a legendary, the least to say so, in the industry, who has kind of reshaped the odds for himself, the real estate market was concerned, and what really works in today's day and age. We'll get into that conversation in just a bit from now. A very good morning. A very good morning and welcome once again to Daybreak with me, Muriel Deesa, only on Talk 100.3, part of the Fun Asia Network. Now, UAE announces six major changes for 2026 to 2027 school year. No homework for kindergarten to grade 2. The UAE Ministry of Education has announced six major changes for 2026-2027 academic year, including the removal of homework for younger pupils, tighter controls on the use of electronic devices in schools, and an expansion of project-based assessments. Sara Al-Amiri, Minister of Education, announced that the measures during a media briefing on preparations and developments for the new academic year. She said the changes are aimed at improving students' educational experience and the quality of learning outcomes, with a greater focus on developing core skills, achieving a better balance in the use of technology, improving the assessment system, and strengthening cooperation between schools and families. First things first, no homework from kindergarten to grade 2. Homework will be scrapped for pupils from kindergarten to grade 2. According to Al-Amiri, the move takes into account the developmental needs of children during the early years and is intended to improve the quality of learning during the school days, while providing a better balance between learning and life outside school. The next one, electronic device use in schools to be regulated. The ministry will introduce greater regulation of the use of electronic device inside schools, following observations made about the impact their use can have on some of students' fundamental skills, particularly reading and writing. Technology will continue to be used as a tool to support education, but within guidelines designed to ensure students benefit from it without compromising the development of essential skills. The next one, more project-based assessments. Now, the ministry will expand the use of project-based assessments, allowing schools to measure how well students can apply that, what they've learned in practical situations. The approach is intended to strengthen students' thinking, application and problem-solving skills rather than relying solely on traditional examinations to measure their performance. Now, all government schools to be evaluated. So 100% of government schools will undergo comprehensive evaluations during the new academic year. The assessments will provide a detailed picture of each school's performance and identify areas of strength as well as opportunities for improvement. The next one, schools to receive support based on evaluation results. Now, the results of school evaluations will be used to determine the type and level of support required by individual schools. Development programs, initiatives, interventions will then be directed according to each school's specific needs with the aim of improving performance and educational outcomes. Now, Alamiri also stressed the importance of strengthening cooperation between families and schools throughout a student's educational journey. Now, she said developing student skills and improving their performance is a shared responsibility, particularly when it comes to reading and writing, maintaining a balanced use of electronic devices and monitoring students' academic development. Authorities also have said that the changes form part of an integrated vision aimed at developing students who are better prepared for the future, creating a comprehensive educational environment, developing education professionals capable of leading the future of the sector and achieving sustainable institutional excellence. I think high time this came into effect. So kudos going out to the authorities. These were the six major changes for the academic year 2026 to 2027. No homework. One of the major ones is no homework for kindergarten all the way towards grade two. So for all you parents, a little bit you can breathe a sigh of relief, but you've got to take this into your stride and try and build up on your child's future. My name is Mural Disa. You keep it locked to Talk 100.3. We're part of the Fun Asia Network. A very good morning.
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4: BBC News with Roisin Hasty. A jury in the United States has found a former gang leader guilty of orchestrating the drive-by killing of the rapper Tupac Shakur in 1996. After a trial lasting weeks, jurors in Las Vegas took 3 hours to convict Dwayne Kefidi Davis of murder. He faces a life sentence. President Trump has lauded a US Supreme Court ruling that allows construction on his cherished White House ballroom to proceed. A cultural organization had sued his administration for beginning construction without approval from Congress. The German finance minister has led European objections to the presence of his Russian counterpart at a G20 ministerial meeting in the United States. Lars Klingbeil said it was not possible to simply return to normality while Russia was attacking Ukraine. The city authorities in Kyiv say at least 3 people have been killed in the latest Russian assaults on the Ukrainian capital. Residents reported dozens of explosions in a space of 15 minutes. A tanker has reported being struck sailing out on the Strait of Hormuz. The British Maritime Trade Operations Agency said the incident happened near Oman's port of Kasab. The Nepali Prime Minister, Birendra Shah, has said Wednesday's devastating flash flood on the border with Tibet was not an ordinary event, but driven by climate change. In a social media post, he demanded international action. The venture capitalist at the centre of the row over FIFA's attempt to sell off stakes in the World Cup has expressed regret about getting involved. Joshua Kushner, the brother of Donald Trump's son-in-law Jared Kushner, said he'd failed to appreciate the political dynamics of global football. And Nigeria's anti-corruption agency says it's dismissed more than 40 employees for corruption and financial misconduct over the past 3 years.
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2: From the sports desk, this is Muriel Disa. In football, Lionel Messi announced on Monday that he is retiring from international football, bringing an end to a 21-year career with the Argentina national team after leading the side to a second successive World Cup final in July. The 39-year-old Argentina captain wrote on Instagram that he had thought extensively about the decision following the 2026 World Cup final and concluded that it was the right time to step away. Messi also pointed to the emergence of young players who he said deserved an opportunity with the national team and thanked Argentina supporters for their backing throughout his two decades in the squad, saying he would now support the side from outside as one of few. He also thanked his family, coaches, teammates and directors who have been part of his international career. In Formula One, the Italian Grand Prix takes place this weekend at Monza, arguably the most historic venue on the calendar. Monza has hosted Formula One races more times than any other circuit staging Grand Prix in all but 1 year since the inaugural season in 1950. The only time Monza was absent was 1980 when it was being renovated. Located in a royal park and surrounded by woodland, it is known as the Cathedral of Speed. It is the home of Ferrari and a person who adored the Italian team. It is all but impossible to imagine F1 without Monza. It was where the world first championship was decided 76 years ago and where last year Red Bull's Max Verstappen set the fastest lap in F1 history during qualifying. In tennis, after a 139-day wait, Carlos Alcaraz is back to winning ways on the singles court. The seven-time major winner walked on to Arthur Stadium on Monday to begin his US Open title defense after spending just over 4 months on the sidelines with a wrist injury. And he delighted fans with his entertaining brand of tennis and infectious energy as he beat Russia's Roman 6-4, 6-4, 6-4. Alcaraz was forced to watch from the sidelines as rivals Alexander Zverev and Yannick Sinner lifted the French Open and Wimbledon titles this summer. In cricket, Pakistan have responded to their series defeat by England by taking the extraordinary step of dropping seven players, calling up five uncapped players and releasing their head coach. After two one-sided defeats in the first two tests, the tourists have revamped their squad and backroom staff for the third and final match of the series at Ed Bastion. Five of the players dropped: Mohammad Rizwan, Imamul Haq, Salman Ali Aga, Ali Usman and Khurram Shahzad have featured in the series so far, while Amir Jamal and Mohammad Awais have been sent home without playing. A total of seven players have been called up. Batters Saim Ayub and Abdullah Fazal have a previous test experience and joined the squad of uncapped newcomers. And that's all from the Sports Desk with me, Muriel Deesa, only on Talk 100.3, part of the Fun Asia Network.
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0: 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We are the home of news, sports and conversation. 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
1: Absolutely, and we're also talking to you about things that make a whole lot of difference. Now, Dubai's premarital certificate, how do you really apply for it? What are the costs? What are the tests? And what are the requirements? You can find out who needs a premarital screening and what tests are actually required. And how do you apply? Do you know where this is exactly the application that I was giving you? It's called Dubai Now. It tells you about processing, times, and its cost. The question is premarital screening mandatory? Now, according to Dubai Health Authority, that is DHA, in Dubai, all couples who are participating in Sharia or Islamic marriages are required to undergo premarital medical screenings. It is also mandatory procedures for all UAE citizens aged 18 and older who are planning to wed. Now, what is a premarital certificate? Once you complete the premarital medical screening, you and your partner will receive a premarital certificate, which is, that is required document when applying for a marriage certificate. In some cases, based on the type of union, you are registering either civil or Islamic or even Sharia. So the document affirms that individuals are free from any sort of disease as well as hereditary conditions as well. Now, what disease does the screening test for? There is a list for that. You have diseases, infectious diseases such as HIV, hepatitis B and C, and then you have hereditary conditions such as there are so many anemia part of it as well. According to the DHA, the screening helps prevent the transmission of infections and reduces the risk of genetic conditions in offsprings. Now, for UAE nationals, a genetic test is also part of the screening process, with results typically available within 10 working days for both partners. Samples are received. Where can I complete the medical test? Now, in Dubai, screening test must be done through a medical center authorized by DHA. You can view the full list of authorized locations, or you can rather just go through it on the dubaihealth.ae locations. What documents are required? It's quite simple. Following documents that are required are your Emirates ID, you and your partners. Then you have passport. Then you've got to book an appointment or an application number. How do you really book or rather apply for the premarital certificate? We can send you the link right now. You can apply for and receive your premarital certificate digitally through the Dubai Now app, which has collaborated with Dubai Courts and the DHA to provide this facility. Now, what you have to do is just follow a very, very few steps and simple steps before applying for the service. Ensure you and your partner, your fiancé that is, have a UAE Pass account. You download the Dubai Now app from Google Play Store, Apple Play Store, open it on your smartphone and log in. 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Once both you and your partner have sent your request to apply for the screening, the request will be processed. Then you fill in the application form, you enter your details such as your name, gender, date of birth and family's medical history. Book an appointment for a medical test at a medical fitness center of your choice. Upon submission, you will receive an application number. Then you head to your selected DHA authorized medical fitness center for medical test on the appointed date and provide the agent with the application number so that they can access your personal details. Now, once your test results are in, you will be notified via email, SMS, and you will be able to retrieve your premarital certificate digitally through the Dubai Now app. The processing time is between 3 to 10 working days according to the Dubai Now app. It is at about 100 dirhams for UAE and GCC citizens and about 250 dirhams for all nationalities. And I think it's brilliant. Please get a download where the Dubai Now app is concerned. It is a universal app. You will require this if you are in the UAE, in Dubai especially. Send me a message on 0586861003. My name is Mirul Disa. You keep it locked to Talk 100.3. We're part of the Fun Asia Network. Good morning if you're just about joining in. But if you're not too sure what the Dubai Now app is, a while ago we gave you a thorough download word for word as to what exactly it includes. includes, and the list is endless. Believe you me, I mean, what I'm telling you right now is probably just a fraction of the conversation that we had a while ago. If you require the entire list, don't hesitate. It has about, Dubai Now app has about 280 services. It is Dubai government's official service application that offers more than 280 services across bills, transport, residency, housing, health, education, and more. And you can do all your payments on this, and it is a secured application. You know, you use your UE pass to kind of log in. Start sending me your messages on 0586861003. Good morning.
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1: A very good morning and welcome once again to Daybreak with me, Muriel Deesa, only on Talk 100.3, part of the Funny Show Network. RTA launches Road Safety Film Festival with 300,000 dirham prizes. New edition invites residents to create films promoting safer road behaviour. Now, Dubai's Roads and Transport Authority, yani ke RTA, has launched the second edition of its Road Safety Film Festival, offering up to 300,000 dirhams in cash prizes and recognition awards for creative films that promote safer road behavior. Now, the festival builds on the success of its inaugural edition in 2025, which attracted more than 100 entries and demonstrated the potential of short films and digital content to deliver road safety messages to wider sections of the community. You know, entries for the 2026 festivals will be accepted from the 24th of August all the way down until the 22nd of November. And this is done through RTA's dedicated website, with participation open to individuals, universities, students, government entities, private sector companies, and the wider community. Now, what about the road safety? The competition seeks to encourage creative approaches to road safety awareness while promoting compliance with traffic laws and discouraging dangerous behaviors. Participants are invited to produce short awareness films addressing key road safety issues and communicating their messages in engaging and impactful ways. CEO of RTA's Traffic and Roads Agency, that is Hussein Albana, has said that the festival forms part of RTA's efforts to expand and diversify its traffic awareness tools and reach different segments of the society. He said short films have become an increasingly effective way of communicating awareness messages, particularly with the growing influence of digital platforms and social media. But what are the three categories? The competition features three main categories. The individual and university student category includes awards for best road safety awareness film on safe driving and best innovative road safety awareness film using modern techniques. Each subcategories offers 30,000 dirhams for first place and 20,000 for second and 10,000 for third place. The government entities and private sector companies category recognizes efforts by both sectors in promoting road safety. Winners will receive recognition trophies. The community category includes the best family road safety awareness film introduced in line with the year of family, as well as a category for the most impactful films featuring the experiences of traffic accident victims, each offering 30,000 dirhams for first place, 20,000 dirhams for second, and 10,000 dirhams for third place. In addition to encouraging creative storytelling, the victim category aims to highlight the human consequences of unsafe road behavior and non-compliance with traffic regulations, while reinforcing individuals and collective responsibility among road users. Winning films, RTA plans to incorporate the winning films into its traffic awareness programs, including educational lectures, workshops, and road safety campaigns. Now, the films will also be showcased across RTA's digital platforms to extend their reach and maintain the impact of messages beyond the festival. The festival is part of RTA's broader traffic safety and awareness strategy, which is guided by the vision of zero fatalities and seeks to help Dubai and the UAE achieve leading global road safety performances. The strategy combines awareness and education with safer road design and coordinated efforts among relevant authorities and partners. It includes specialized programs targeting key road user groups, including students, truck drivers, and delivery riders. What about partners? Now, RTA works with Dubai Police, government entities, and strategic partners on a range of initiatives, while also focusing on improving safety around residential and school areas through measures such as pedestrian crossing, directional signs and pedestrian bridges. Now, RTA also runs specialized initiatives for truck drivers and delivery riders, including the Safe and Healthy Summer Campaign and joint inspection programs aimed at reducing violations and dangerous road behaviors. Through the second edition of the Road Safety Film Festival, RTA aims to turn the community creativity into particular awareness tools that encourage safer choices and contribute to reducing traffic fatalities and serious injuries. Now, if you think you have that filmmaker within yourself and you really want to get a hold of this, now is the time you send me those messages on 0586861003. We'll send you the link, and then it's very, very simple. When you open up the page, participants must upload their nominated films to YouTube as private and share the link via the submission form while granting access to judges. So you have dangers of sudden swerve, dangers of driving distractions, improper behaviors while riding bicycles and e-scooters. Then the step two is film details. Three is review and submit. Engage with, you can also talk with authorities for more details. But for now, I think you need to get a hold of this. If your children are into the media space, or maybe they understand editing and filming a little better than you and I do, you can always reach me out and see 0586861003. My name is Mural Deesa. You keep it locked to Talk 100.3. We are part of the Fun Asia Network. A very good morning.
0: Daybreak with Mural Deesa. The South Asian breakfast is a game changer. Talk 100.3.
1: A very good morning and welcome once again to Daybreak with me, Mural Deesa, only on Talk 100.3, part of the Fun Asia Network. Again, a very important piece of news, and I think it's time to get into this story as well. Thought will help you understand and navigate the story that has just kind of come in onto my dial. UAE banks tighten access controls for apps and online shopping with new security measures. Now, one-time password using biometric fingerprinting via the banking app and a message after each login attempt are just some of the new measures. Now, banks in the country have begun tightening security measures for digital banking services by enhancing customer identity verification methods when accessing banking applications as well as when making online purchases, in order to reduce the risk of electronic fraud and the theft of login data and verification codes. Now, the new procedure includes the use of instant notifications that appear on the banking app when transactions or login attempts are made, and the adoption of additional verification methods before completing some transactions, thus ensuring the user's phone is registered with the bank and the banking application has become an essential part of the authentication process. Now, the customer also receives a text message on their phone after each successful login or when a transaction is requested, so that they can review the transaction and approve or reject it from within the application. Now, some systems allow the use of dedicated PIN for authentication in addition to biometric verification methods such as facial recognition, fingerprint, depending on your bank, your device type, and your service. Now, the tightening measures included electronic payment and purchasing operations. So after moving from relying on your one-time password, which is your OTP, that arrives via text messages, to kind of authenticating that through the banking application, a secret number must also be placed within the application itself based on your biometric verification methods, such as your facial or eye scans, and containing information known only to the customer. Now, in this case, the process is done by sending an immediate notification to the bank and to the phone number registered with the bank when an electronic purchase is made. So the customer then opens the app, reviews the details of the transaction, approves it by entering the PIN, and then returns to the merchant's website or application to complete the payment process. Now, according to the announcements made by these banks, the new procedures aim to reduce the risk of phishing, theft of verification codes, social engineering, SIM card swapping, and also allow for a completion of authentication using biometric verification methods available on the phone. Now, other banks have also emphasized the use of diverse digital banking services, like adopting a special PIN for transaction authentication, which is actually created or activated within the application and used for, alongside or instead of some traditional verification method as well. Now, authentication is, of course, linked to the device's biometric features such as your facial recognition, your fingerprinting, so that in some transaction, the user

Authentication is, of course, linked to the device's biometric features such as your facial recognition, your fingerprinting, so that in some transaction, the user does not need to even enter a code that arrives via a text message, but rather confirm his or her identity through the application and the biometric means registered on the phone. Now, the central bank's regulation requires licensed financial institutions to inform customers of transactions that take place on their accounts when they occur through text message or email, depending on the available option, while making transaction details available through phone and internet banking platforms. Now, the shift reflects a trend towards making banking authentication linked to several elements all at once, such as the device registered with the bank, the banking application, the PIN, and the customer's biometric characteristics. Now, I wanted to do a little bit more research in this, and I said, okay, banks, how does that really work? How does security systems really work? Now, let's talk to you about how banks, secure their systems. So banks use three different layers of protection to prove your identity. One is something you know. This is a secret code like a password or a personal identification number, your PIN. Something you have. This is your physical phone, which must be registered directly with your bank, and something you are. These are your unique body traits like your fingerprint or your facial features. Now, let's talk to you about the step-by-step security process. So when you log into your app or you buy something online, the system triggers a chain reaction of safety checks. The device check, now the bank checks if the phone you are using matches the exact phone registered to your account. Now, if a hacker is trying to log in from a different phone, the system blocks that immediately. Push notification. The bank sends an instant automatic pop-up message to your official banking app. This message asks you to approve or deny the action. Biometric scan. The app will ask you to scan your face or press your fingerprint on your phone's sensor. Now, this step proves that you are physically holding your phone at that exact moment. The next one is final text alerts. Now, the bank sends a text message after every successful login or purchase. This alert acts as a final receipt so you can spot any suspicious activity right away. But I also wanted to know more on this, how hackers try to trick these systems or give tips how to keep your registered smartphone safe. And this is what it is. Now, this is how hackers try to trick the system. Now, even though banking security systems are very strong, hackers use very clever tricks to try and bypass them. For example, notification bombing. Now, a hacker gets your password and tries to log in over and over and over again. Your phone gets flooded with dozens of push notifications. The hacker hopes you will get annoyed and accidentally tap approve just to make the popping stop. The next one is SIM swapping. Now, say someone tricks your phone company into switching your mobile number over a new SIM card that, say, someone else owns, someone not so good owns. Once they do this, they get all your bank, text messages and verification codes instead of you. The next one is fake apps and links. Hackers send fake text messages or emails that look exactly like your bank. They can ask you to click a link and type in your password or a PIN, stealing your login information in real time. Now, the all-important question is how to keep your registered smartphone safe. Because your phone acts like a physical key to your bank account, keeping your device safe is your best defense. Next one is never approve unexpected prompts. Now, if your phone pops up with a bank notification, for example, when you are not actively using the app, always tap deny, please. Lock your SIM card. Go into your phone settings and tap, set up a SIM PIN. This prevents thieves from stealing your phone number if they take the physical card out of your phone. The next one is turn off the lock screen previews. Now, change your notification settings so that text messages do not show on the top of your screen when the phone is locked. This stops people from seeing your bank codes if your phone is sitting on a table. The next one is update your phone regularly. Always install the latest software updates for your phone and banking apps. These updates fix secretly safety glitches
glitches and hackers used to break, you know, that hackers actually used to break into your phone. If there's anything else that you require, we'd be more than happy. In fact, if you want, we can help find the step-by-step instructions in locking your SIM card, if, you know, or actually hiding the lock screen.

Messages based on whether you're using an iPhone or an Android. 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

0: 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Henna Speedy Hair Color, covering the changes in the world and covering changes in your hair right now. 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
1: BBC News with Roisin Hasty. A jury in the United States has found a former gang leader guilty of orchestrating the drive-by killing of the rapper Tupac Shakur in 1996. After a trial lasting weeks, jurors in Las Vegas took 3 hours to convict Dwayne Kefidi Davis of murder. He faces a life sentence. President Trump has lauded a US Supreme Court ruling that allows construction on his cherished White House ballroom to proceed. A cultural organization had sued his administration for beginning construction without approval from Congress. The German finance minister has led European objections to the presence of his Russian counterpart at a G20 ministerial meeting in the United States. Lars Klingbeil said it was not possible to simply return to normality while Russia was attacking Ukraine. The city authorities in Kyiv say at least 3 people have been killed in the latest Russian assaults on the Ukrainian capital. Residents reported dozens of explosions in a space of 15 minutes. A tanker has reported being struck sailing out on the Strait of Hormuz. The British Maritime Trade Operations Agency said the incident happened near Oman's port of Kasab. The Nepali Prime Minister, Birendra Shah, has said Wednesday's devastating flash flood on the border with Tibet was not an ordinary event, but driven by climate change. In a social media post, he demanded international action. The venture capitalist at the centre of the row over FIFA's attempt to sell off stakes in the World Cup has expressed regret about getting involved. Joshua Kushner, the brother of Donald Trump's son-in-law Jared Kushner, said he'd failed to appreciate the political dynamics of global football. And Nigeria's anti-corruption agency says it's dismissed more than 40 employees for corruption and financial misconduct over the past 3 years.
0: Fan Network News from the BBC. Grey coverage, vibrant colour, natural finish. All in just 5 minutes. Henna Speedy Easy Hair Colour. Made in Italy. Talk 100.3. The day's agenda for the Emirates.
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0: This is Daybreak with Muriel Deesa.
3: Absolutely. A very good morning. 10:02 on the clock. How have you been? Are you back to work today? Is it your first day? Or you've been, kind of being a little bit sluggish going to work? Let me know what your story is. 36 degrees Celsius, humidity 57%, winds blowing at about 3 kilometers per hour. Good morning. Now, an interesting news that has just about dropped onto my screen, and I thought it's only for the good, right? UAE banks are offering zero interest school fee installments and up to 1,000 dirhams cashback for 2026-2027 academic year. Now, banks are competing for tuition payments with 12-month installment plans and cashback deals, but experts warn customers to check the fine print first. Now, banks have expanded the range of their offers aimed at families coinciding with the start of the new school year, so that competition has moved from traditional discounts on back-to-school supplies to school fees themselves, Now, the competition includes offers to pay fees and installments with zero interest for a period of up to 12 months when using your credit cards, as well as cashback and relief from large financial payments. 2 bankers said that banks are now competing more for customers' regular and basic expenses rather than focusing solely on consumer spending, taking advantage of the high cost of tuition fees and their ability to increase card usage and retain customers for longer periods. Now, they cautioned customers against the zero interest offer, clarifying that it does not necessarily mean the installments are completely free. Now, they advised checking the processing fees, terms and conditions, minimum transaction amount and early repayment cost before choosing the offer. Let's talk to you about the range of offers. So specifically, banks operating in the country have expanded the scope of the offers directed to families, coinciding with the start of the new academic year, so that the competition has moved from traditional discounts on back-to-school supplies to school fees themselves by offering cash back of up to 1,000 dirhams, in addition to plans to pay the fees in installment with zero interest for a period of up to 12 months when using credit cards to make payments. Now, a survey showed that these offers will continue until dates ranging between the 13th of September and the 30th of September, with varying terms of use, installment periods and processing fees from one bank to another. Now, according to the analysis, a number of banks focused on reducing the value of large payments that families bear at the beginning of the school cycle, right? By allowing the conversion of tuition fees paid using credit cards into monthly installments, while other banks moved towards providing refund amounts related to the value of fees paid. Now, banks have also made it possible for credit card holders to convert school and university fees into zero interest payment plans with no fees, with the possibility of spreading payments over a period of up to 12 months. Now, other banks have also offered cash back up to 1,000 dirhams on tuition fee payments, depending on the total qualifying expenditure. Now, the customer receives 100 dirhams when spending for 5,000 dirhams, and the value of the cash back gradually increases to reach 1,000 dirhams when spending 35,000 dirhams or more, with the option to convert payments into a 6 months plan installment with zero interest. Now, another category of banks allowed the conversion of school fees into a zero interest payment plan for 3, 6 and 12 months for an administrative fee of 50 dirhams, reflecting the difference in actual cost to the offers, despite a number of them participating in providing installments without interest. A fourth category of banks also offers school fees installments with zero interest for up to 12 months, with processing fees varying according to the installment period and method of payment. Now, while processing these fees, in some transactions reach about 4%, right, when choosing an installment period that extends up to 12 months. But what about large payments? Now, for this part, or for, you know, one of the banks, this gentleman has gone on record to say that the increasing competition between banks for education payments reflects a shift in strategy of bank card offerings towards basic family expenses, especially since tuition fees represent a large and concentrated financial payment in a limited period of the year, which makes installment and cashback options more attractive to customers. Now, this gentleman also added that the benefit to the banks is not limited to increasing the use of cards, but extends to strengthening the customer's connection with the bank and increasing the volumes of its transaction, especially with sectors such as education, health becoming key areas of competition for family spending. But what about liquidity management? Now, for this part, another gentleman in the industry, another banker rather, said that the interest-free installment plans give the families the opportunity to spread large obligations over several months. We know about that. Instead of draining a large part of their liquidity at the beginning of the school year, especially for families with more than one student in schools or universities. However, a lot of experts are warning that zero interest does not necessarily mean that the installment is completely free, calling on customers to kind of check the processing fees, please, your conditions, the fine prints, minimum transaction amounts and early repayment costs before choosing any offer. Interest-free installments give families more room to manage, of course, their finances during the first months of the school year, especially for families paying fees for more than one student at the time, while cash refunds represent an actual discount on the cost of education. Now, this expert has stressed that banks are now competing more for customers' regular and basic expenses rather than focusing on consumer spending, taking advantage of high value of tuition fees, we know that, and their ability to increase card usage, attract customers and retain them for longer periods. And that's exactly what it is. But quite interesting, you know, I've always wanted to know, when they say zero interest payment, how does it really work? Is there someone in the industry that can help me decode this for me? Help me understand how does this really benefit the bank? This is something I would like to hear. how does this benefit the bank? If you are in the industry, then do let us know. Give us a call on 0586861003. Sorry, that's the WhatsApp number. You can give me a call on 800-81003. I mean, if I am paying at bare minimum cost, right? And of course, if it's zero interest and there's no any surcharge to it, how are the banks really making money? And now this is what I wanted to know, and that's why I went into a lot of research in this subject. Now, banks benefit financially and strategically, by the way, by offering tuition installment plans and cashback programs, while zero interest and cashback incentives appear only, you know, save parents money. They actually serve, by the way, as a very powerful mechanism for banks to generate revenue, lock in customer loyalty and drive card usage. So banks capitalize on these campaigns through the following revenues: direct fee revenue, even when advertising, 0% interest. So banks extract direct revenue through alternative structures outlined in the text: processing and administrative fees, charging fixed setup cost like 50 dirhams or percentage based processing fees up to 4% for 12-month terms, guarantees the bank an immediate risk-adjusted margin on large balances. What about late fees and residual interest? Now, if a customer misses an installment payment, the 0% promotion is typically voided. The remaining balance reverts to the card's standard high APR, often 36% plus annually, alongside costly late payment fees. Yes. The next one is your merchant interchange fees. So every time a parent swipes or enters their credit card into a school portal, the school's acquiring bank charges them a merchant discount rate, typically 1.5% to 3% of the transaction volume. A meaningful portion of this fee is passed directly to the parent's card issuing bank. Given that UAE tuition fees range significantly, it could be up to 120,000 or 100,000 annually, depending on which schools your children are going to. A single transaction, I'm talking about bigger amounts, right? A single transaction nets the bank substantial interchange revenue. Then let's talk to you about incentivizing incremental non-tuition spending. So cashback thresholds are structurally engineered to encourage wider card utilization to hit the maximum 1,000 dirham cashback tier. So a user must generate a total qualifying expenditure of 35,000 dirhams or more. So parents often cross this threshold by moving all other household spending, such as groceries, fuel, retail, onto that specific card, yielding the bank more interchange fees and potential interest on revolving non-school balances. Next, let's talk to you about customer acquisition and retention. Now, we know parents will actively apply for new card, credit card, specifically to access a 12-month interest-free runway on an immediate, say, 40,000 dirham bill. Now, what about a sticky relationship? So once a card is embedded in a consumer's financial routine, they are highly likely to keep it active for a standard retail use, expanding the bank's long-term customer lifetime value as well. Interesting, right? I mean, I thought let's dive straight into it and get and tell you, how do banks actually make money when they offer you cash back and 0% interest rates? And I thought that was quite a detailed study in that. If you like conversations like that, you can always send us a message on 0586861003. Getting a lot of messages to say, wow, Muriel, what detailed study. Thank you so much for that. I belong to the banking sector. Thank you so much, Rohan. Rohan Singh, I belong to the banking sector. And detailed talk that was. Thank you so much. We're going to move into further conversations. All you have to do quite literally is hold on. I'll be back to share more news. Good morning.

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3: 10:16 on the clock and a very, very good morning to you and welcome to the show. Yes, we've been talking about so many things, whether they are banks, whether it is the real estate market, how has the market been doing, or whether giving you, 14 techniques according to Harvard University, how do you kind of better yourself? There are 99% of them in the industry. Brilliant techniques. And I'm sure, you can't put all 14 of them to use. You know, get up one fine day and say, I will use all 14. No, you've got to pick and choose something that is more suited for you. Kind of, you know, harvest on it. And then you move along to trying something else. And, you know, maybe a different technique. You can always take a look. If you haven't really got that, you can always feel free to send me a message on 0586861003. Helping you with apps since yesterday. Also, how do you train the brain to go beyond the brain rot syndrome and do much more in, you know, focusing in memory and also in language, right? We've been helping you with those apps as well, not just for an adult, also for a youngster, for your toddlers or for your ones in school. We've been taking you through the day's agenda, telling you exactly what is in store. In fact, we also spoke to you at length. If you remember, we spoke to you about something is selling like hotcakes. And I said, Starlink is selling like hotcakes in the UAE. How do you get hold of it? The cost? Where does it work? And et cetera, et cetera. Authorities have put a note down on that. And this is via the UAE media office as well. So we've been talking to you about this. We've been talking to you about several other things. Now, one conversation that I would love for to start is when ILOE compensation stops in the UAE and when does it actually affect your eligibility. But unfortunately, I am running out of time and that's why you've got to be a little patient with me and hold up. Not today. We'll bring this to you tomorrow and this is going to be the first news that I pick up in the morning. But before I take your leave, I think it's only fair that I talk to you about the devastating news in Nepal, Tibet floods as death tolls have risen after 1 week. Over 1,000 people have been killed. Nepal, the Prime Minister demands climate action after the Himalayan disaster. Death toll rises past 1,000 in Nepal, Tibet floods. China's foreign ministry on Tuesday said it would be sending a second batch of relief supplies later today after the deadly Nepal floods wreaked havoc in the Himalayan region. This will include drones, equipment and everything else needed for DNA testing, water purification and lighting as well. Also, a lot of other, a lot of other governments have come forward and supporting help, really. Well, this is the only thing that we can hope and pray that things get better in the near future to come. Whilst we do that, it's time to also get into something that you absolutely love. It is time to get into the stock update and then post that. Again, a very sticky situation will be your traffic.
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3: All right, it's time to get into the stock markets and tell you what really has been happening. And now Dow Jones seeing a bit of a dip, 0.70%. S&P 500 still seeing a dip at about 0.33%. NASDAQ seeing a dip, 0.12%. Russell seeing a dip at about 0.54%. WIX is seeing a rise at 3.40%. Major US stock indexes fell as the final trading session of August closed under pressure from escalated military actions between US and Iran. Despite the single day losses, all three benchmarks secured solid advances for the overall month of August, with the Dow logging its fifth consecutive monthly gain. 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
3: Where is the traffic out on the roads of the UAE? That never seems to surprise me. E11 very slow moving as we speak. Also, Waterfront Market slowing down. D92, E311, another accident headed all the way towards Mahisna Health Centre. Very slow moving is the entire patch. Also, there's another area around E44, extremely slow moving. Business Bay, there's another accident. Right next to Zabil First on the E11 exit coming in from Wafi. Very slow moving. The biframe, the entire stretch towards Max Metro Station is going bumper to bumper. Traffic is also slowing down around Coca-Cola Arena. D92, the adjacent one, and the one that is taking you towards City Walk, T71 towards Dubai towards Dubai Mall as well. E44 traffic slowing down Dubai Design District, and traffic is a whole lot better on E611. Maybe you can try using that route to go to your workspace. As we speak, around Barasti Beach there is another accident. JVT is going bumper to bumper. So what I suggest you, quite literally, keep your eyes on the roads. Years on me, but up until now it is curtains onto the show for today. I'm going to catch you tomorrow 7 a.m. on the dot. Do take very, very good care of yourself, and looking forward to talking to you very soon when we resume tomorrow. Not today, you enjoy some great music. Right now, coming up next is the Talk Biz Hour. Make sure you listen to that. Quite interesting conversation around air conditioners and how that has become a topic of discussion, not just in Europe, but elsewhere as well. I mean, and you will be startled to hear the facts. Take a listen to that. I'll come back tomorrow. Bye. Take good care. Bye-bye.
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across the Emirates on FM 100.3 and online across the world. We are the home of news, sports and conversation. 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
2: How did air conditioning become part of the culture wars? When you walk anywhere in the United States in the heat of the summer, pretty much any shop or building is chilly, freezing even. In the United States, air conditioning has become expected, not just in shops or workplaces, but also in homes. Nearly 90% of US homes have AC. But it's far less common in Europe, which has been experiencing record-breaking temperatures this summer, especially in France, where the question over whether to have air conditioning or not have air conditioning has sparked a pretty fierce political debate, which has reached boiling point. From the BBC, I'm Tristan Redman in London, and this is The Global Story.
3: So a bit later in the podcast, we're going to be speaking to one of the hosts of the BBC's Climate Question podcast. But before that, we're zooming in on France with a guest that you probably know pretty well by now, Tristan Redman, host of The Global Story.
2: Hello. Thank you for inviting me on your show, Sumi.
3: Well, actually, it's your show, but I'm happy to talk to you about what an interesting topic, isn't it? Air conditioning. It might seem innocuous, Tristan, but I think you and I know it is anything but.
2: It is anything but.
3: I can tell you, on this side of the Atlantic, there has been so much media coverage of late, not just about the heat wave in the US, but about air conditioning and the lack thereof in Europe. And there are a lot of strong feelings.
2: There are strong feelings on all sides, probably. Right?
3: I want to give you just a taste of the headlines in some of the main publications here. Okay. There was an editorial in the Washington Post that claimed that European hostility towards air conditioning is suicidal. A Wall Street Journal editorial called Alternative Cooling Solutions Green Virtue Signaling. New York Magazine called the debate in Europe bewildering. There's been a lot of focus on the picture in France. And
2: yes.
3: Tristan, you live in Paris, so paint this picture for us then. What is it like to live in Paris during a heat wave?
2: Well, it can be a nightmare. It doesn't cool down really very much at night because there's a lot of stone, a lot of heavy stone buildings, and they just radiate heat at night. And people get used to this feeling. You sleep with your windows open because you most likely don't have air conditioning. And the feeling of being in Paris in the summer is the feeling of listening and hearing all of your neighbors and all the things that they're doing as you try to go to sleep. So sometimes they're cooking, sometimes they're arguing, sometimes they're snoring. Yes and no. Sometimes it's charming for a very short period of time and then it gets a bit much. I would say that the conversation that happens inside my family is something like a microcosm of the conversation about air conditioning, maybe all the way across Europe. So just to give you an example of like me and my wife. So a couple of years ago, we invested in a very shoddy little air conditioning unit. Now, in the United States, you'd laugh at it. It's barely big enough to cool one room. But we put it in our bedroom. And then on really hot nights, my daughters, two of them, will come in and sleep in the room with us. So there are four of us huddling in one room. But the difference between my wife and I comes from the fact that I grew up in the United States. So I'm quite attached to air conditioning as a concept. So I will sneak down the corridor, like maybe two or three hours before we're going to go to bed, and I'll turn on the air conditioning and I'll close the door in the bedroom because I want the room to be cool when we come to bed. And if my wife gleans that I have done this, she will tend to then sneak down the corridor and then turn it off again.
3: Oh,
2: because
3: no.
2: She thinks I'm being irresponsible. And she'll look at me and she will think that I am some sort of profligate wastrel. And I will look at her and think that she is preaching at me. And those are the divisions that exist. And that you can extrapolate throughout European society in some ways.
3: Yeah, so why has the debate, do you think, been so loud this year?
2: Well, I think the reason ultimately is change. Europe is changing. Climate change is a real thing. As a continent, it's temperatures are creeping up faster than any other continent on Earth. Historically, you haven't needed air conditioning in Europe. So as recently as 20 years ago, when I lived in Paris, there would be, you know, maybe 5 or 6 nights a year where it was unbearably hot. So it wasn't really worth getting air conditioning. Now it can be weeks and weeks at a stretch. Let me run you through, Sumi, some of the things that have happened this spring and summer, because it started in spring. So the first heat wave was in May, which is very early. There was a second 11-day heat wave in June. A lot of schools and hospitals, Sumi, are not air conditioned. Thousands of schools have had to close. Thousands more had to adjust their schedules. At the beginning of July, the French National Public Health Agency said that it recorded an increase of more than 2,000 deaths during the last week of June. We don't know how many of those were attributed to the heat, but that's 2,000 excess deaths in that period. All of this then transformed into a political debate. The French government, the government of Sébastien Lecornu, who's the prime minister of Emmanuel Macron, has been criticized for not doing enough. But political camps are kind of coalescing on this issue. So Marine Le Pen, notably, who is a hard right leader in France, the favorite to become the next president of France. So her party has traditionally been climato-skeptic, as they would call themselves. Now they're saying, they're sort of saying climate change is a real thing and we need to deal with it. And the way we need to deal with it is by investing properly in air conditioning. Her opponent on the hard left is a guy called Jean-Luc Mélenchon, who he's taken the opposite position. He says climate change is a real thing, and it's going to become worse if people, especially in cities where lots of people are concentrated together, start using air conditioning a lot. And the people who would be affected most in cities would be the poorest people who cannot afford air conditioning, because all you're doing when you take put air conditioning into your building is you're taking heat from inside your building and you're shoving it outside the building. And for the first time, the leader of the Green Party in France is a woman called Marine Tondelier. She has started saying that the situation is so serious that air conditioning needs to be part of the solution, which is not something you would have expected just a few years ago. And it's been a kind of whole political ding-dong ever since then, really.
3: I wonder, Tristan, what do people in France then think of the US and how Americans are addicted to really cold indoor spaces in the summer?
2: So there was a headline that you read out earlier on, which I'd just like to just address. So it was an editorial that called alternative cooling solutions, quote, green virtue signaling. So, you know, I can't speak for all Europeans, but I don't know about that. I mean, I'm not sure that many Europeans are choosing to swelter in their houses just to prove a point to people in the United States. But it is fascinating to us over here in Europe that people in the United States are so interested in this question. Why do you think it is?
3: You know, I'm in two minds and two hearts about this, because I spent a decade and a half living in Berlin, which is pretty similar to what you described to Paris. There is no AC to be found anywhere. That is partly because in Germany, you also haven't seen the type of temperatures that Europe is experiencing now. In the past, you would have, as you said, maybe a week of really hot temperatures, and that was dealt with open windows. The Germans have something called Lüften and Stoßlüften, which is creating a cross breeze by opening several windows. And that's how you try to cool down a space, even if it's hot outside. Here in the US, and I grew up here and have come back here a few years ago, there is a sense that convenience is the most important thing. And why would you suffer in the heat when you can be cool inside? So I think part of what the concern is, I would say, about Europeans here is a bit of head scratching. That bewildering title, I think, describes it quite well. Why would you want to sit through unbearable heat and try to fall asleep with all your windows open in the summer and not be able to cool down when there is a solution there ready at hand? And actually, that perception also goes along with that virtue signaling. There are Americans, and I've talked to many of them, who say, well, the Europeans just think they're better than us, that they don't need air conditioning, and that they can be more green than we can here in the U.S. So I think it's kind of those two things together. I think one point Americans do make is when you have such extreme heat, and here in Washington, D.C., there are days where you simply could not function without air conditioning. But that would really reduce the productivity of society here, because in the summer, that means there are people who perhaps could not go to work. Maybe their kids could not go to school, so they would have to stay home.
2: That kind of conversation is being had in France as well. So Marine Le Pen says that it's an economic imperative to cool temperatures down for people in France. And, you know, if you listen to people on the endless radio debates that are raging on this topic right now, there will often be people who say, okay, yes, installing air conditioning in buildings which are very old and not meant to have air conditioning can be extortionately expensive. But what can be even more expensive is losing productivity in the economy. So we're just trying to make the best of a difficult situation over here, because things have suddenly got a lot hotter than they used to be, and we're doing the best we can.
3: I think Americans would be very understanding of that.
2: Well, Sumi, in all of this, one of the questions is air conditioning actually a one-size-fits-all solution that works for everything? I wanted to know a little bit more about this, Sumi. So I got in touch with our colleague Greya Jackson, who's the host of the BBC podcast The Climate Question. And I wanted to start off by asking Greya if she actually had air conditioning herself. And she told me that she had a much more unusual solution to the problem.
4: I have a fan.
2: Yeah.
4: So I'm not entirely without means. If it gets really hot, I sleep under a wet sheet. That's my other technique.
2: Ooh.
4: But when I was pregnant and having to work, I was living in a 70s house that was really poorly insulated. Mm. So I used to sit with a big bucket of water under the desk with my feet in the bucket of water. And that was the best thing I could find to keep cool and do some work.
2: Does that work?
4: It works really, really well, yeah.
2: Our American listeners right now are going like, what are these people doing? They've got buckets of water under their desks. All right, well, Greya, it's so great to have you with us. Here at The Global Story, as you know, we look at stories where the world and America meet. And one of the things that has amazed some of the Americans on our team is that some of the Europeans on our team don't have air conditioning at home. And somehow, this summer, it feels like air conditioning has become part of the conversation in a way that I don't really remember. Have you noticed more people buying air conditioning units in the UK?
4: Somewhat. I mean, people have mentioned it to me, but mostly I think because they're British, they just complain about how hot it is. And if they got aircon, then they wouldn't be able to complain about how hot it is. We love complaining about the weather here.
2: Yeah.
4: That sort of anecdotally, air conditioning units have been on the rise for a long time. I was looking at some data. 1990 to 2016 saw a fourfold increase in air conditioning units sold during that period. That's globally. So people
2: fourfold of not very much could also be not very much, or is it genuinely a lot now?
4: I mean, if you look at China, there are hundreds of millions of units installed. It's the same in the US, South Korea, Japan, sort of third and fourth on the list. And then there are some emerging markets where maybe something like 27 million units are installed in places like India and Brazil. So there are still hundreds of millions of units. Mm. Granted, there are many more people than that, many people of which you would obviously never be able to afford air conditioning or might not even have access to electricity. So that kind of puts it into perspective, but that is expected to rise. That projection, if you like, of air conditioning sales is only going to go up and up. I have some data here that the UN says the need for aircon could triple by 2050.
2: I think that probably deep down in the British psyche, there is the idea that succumbing to air conditioning is somehow shows weak moral fibre. But what are some, I mean, apart from the kind of sense of guilt that some British people or Europeans feel, what are the arguments against using air conditioning?
4: Well, it's expensive to install, right? I think that puts a lot of people off, especially when we're living in a cost of living crisis. Energy prices are soaring. So expensive to buy, expensive to run. But if you look at the environmental side, there are also some issues around the climate. So these air conditioning units use refrigerant gases, things like CFCs. And those, if they leak, are really potent planet warming gases, or if they're not disposed of at end of life, they're really problematic. There is quite a big push for those to be edged out or phased out and more climate friendly gases used instead. But the main bulk of emissions that come from air conditioners are actually how they're powered, the electricity they use. So that really depends on how the grid is powered and where you live in the world. So if you take two air conditioning units and you run one in China and one in Brazil, they will have totally different carbon footprints or climate footprints. So in China, that's because around 50% of the grid is powered with coal. So huge amount of fossil fuel energy, and coal is the dirtiest of the fossil fuels that we have. Brazil, on the other hand, 80% renewables on the grid. So the carbon footprint is far, far less. So it really depends on where you are in the world. So environment, cost, those are the sort of the main sort of cons, if you like. But there's a trade-off, because people need to stay cool. People can't live in some of the conditions that they're experiencing. I mean, India in May was seeing temperatures sort of 40, 50 degrees. I mean, that's unlivable, really.
2: But in theory, it would be possible to have a carbon neutral air conditioning system in your house if all of the energy that you burnt in your house were renewable.
4: Yes, in theory. I mean, nearly zero. It depends on the refrigerant gases that we've talked about. But in theory, you could. The UN has actually published a report last year at COP, the big climate conference, that said we could get to nearly zero emissions via in the cooling sphere. So there's lots of solutions to be had, but it's also just not about, you know, how we power our grids and what gases we use. There are lots of solutions that help us bring down the amount of power and electricity we need, because don't forget, if we install so much air conditioning, we're going to have to grow our grids exponentially to keep up with that power demand. I mean, maybe 20% more of the power that we're using today in 2050 just for cooling alone. And there's lots of other industries that are going to need renewable power, like cement and steel and the aviation industry, to produce sustainable fuels. So there's going to be much higher demand on the grid. So we need to reduce our energy consumption and make it much more energy efficient when we do need it.
2: Are air conditioning units as bad for the environment as some people would have us believe?
4: So it's hard to weigh in whether they're really bad or not, because like we've said, it depends on how your grid is being powered. It depends on how energy efficient your unit is, or even the standards in your country are very different depending on government laws and rules. So I think it's hard to say whether it's quote unquote good or bad, because I think it's also necessary for a lot of people. People cannot live at these sorts of temperatures, and indeed lots of people die in these sorts of temperatures.
2: What are some of the alternatives? I mean, you've suggested putting a tub of cold water under the desk. But for people who don't want to or cannot install air conditioning as we enter times of the year where it's just unbearably hot, what are some of the best tips and tricks?
4: Well, I want to zoom out a little bit, if that's okay, because I don't want the onus just to be on what individuals should or could do, because there's lots that town planners and governments can do. So I talked about before how the UN said we could get emissions down to nearly zero from cooling systems, and that is through energy efficiency, as I mentioned, but also how we build our cities. That's where the majority of us live. And there's also something called the urban heat island effect, which is where our cities are much, much hotter than the surrounding areas. And that's because we use lots of materials like concrete and asphalt, which are dark, so they absorb more sunlight. Mm-hmm. But because of the nature of the material, they also hold on to that heat much, much more. There's much less vegetation, which makes it much, much warmer. So cities are just much, much hotter as a result. So why don't we think about redesigning and rebuilding our cities, or when we're building new cities or extending them, how do we design cities in a way that are much more climatically comfortable? And one of the main solutions is green spaces. Lots of co-benefits, you know, They keep our air cleaner. They make us happy as well. But they also keep us cooler because they provide shade, and all the plants do something called evapotranspiration, which is basically a fancy way of plants sweating, fancy way of saying that. So there's that sort of level of stuff. But also the buildings that we build. Think about a glass skyscraper. That's going to require a lot of cooling because glass is not a very good material for thermal regulation. Conversely, in somewhere like the UK in winter, it also needs a lot of heating. So how do we build our buildings that are much more sort of thermally efficient? And we know how to do this. It's called passive cooling. It's where we use natural solutions to cool our homes. And we've been doing it for hundreds of years. So have you been to Morocco before?
2: Yes.
4: So you've walked, stood outside and then walked into a Riyadh, those beautiful shaded courtyards. And I bet you noticed the temperature difference. That is a way that you can design a building really cleverly so that it's cool. And again, that's water features, help cool the air, plants, and using shading. Thick walls as well help keep the cooler, the heat up, and narrow windows. In Egypt, they use those sorts of techniques, but they also use something called a wind catcher. Really beautiful. So on the tops of buildings, they have almost like a gazebo. Like they're beautiful. They're often beautiful wooden lattice work or brickwork, and it's got lots of holes. And so as the wind blows across the top of the city, the wind catchers are then caught in these little gazebos, and they get diverted. The air gets diverted down into the building. So it keeps its keeps ventilation, but it also keeps that cool air ventilating around the building and keeping the building cool. So there's lots of interesting ideas about how you can do this at low cost with materials that are widely available that don't cost the moon to do. So that's sort of how you can think about it at top level. But there are lots of things that we can do. And yeah. I've gone out and done and seen lots of interesting things, including, would you believe it, painting windows with yogurt.
2: Go on.
4: Dairy or non-dairy? Although there's probably a slightly lower carbon footprint to the non-dairy version. But basically, I met a guy called Tom who's been looking at low-cost solutions to stopping heat travelling through windows. And he found that with yogurt and a bit of a paint roller, he painted yogurt onto the window, and he then measured that that yogurt film could reflect 80% of the sun's thermal energy, which meant that your room was much, much cooler as a result. I was really skeptical because I was like, smell, flies, you know, whatever. Yeah. No flies, no smell, he says. And when it's the heat wave saver, you can just.
2: Yeah, I mean, you say that, but we're not doing a very good job of convincing our American cousins that we are not insane.
4: That's true. I mean, something that I like to do, and I learnt this, I was doing a bit of reporting about Little Ice Age, which was conversely a very cold time in England. It's where, have you ever seen pictures of the frost fairs on the River Thames where it freezes over?
2: Yes.
4: That period of time. Yeah. And this building called Hardwick Hall in the north of England was built, and it's a stunning piece of architecture. And what was really interesting about that is they had designed the building to be used based on the sun's position in the sky. So kitchen in the cold northern area, they have their breakfast where the sun rises and their dinner where the sun sets. So they literally followed the sun around the house.
2: Yes.
4: And I then went home and I moved my desk where I spend the majority of my day to follow the sun in winter and to hide from the sun in summer. And I can notice there's about a 2 degree temperature difference from moving from back and forth from my house. So you can do these like little weird quirky things if you can, if they're available to you. And all these little differences, they might not sound like much, but I think collectively they can add up.
2: We've been talking a little bit about France in this episode. Mm-hmm. And last week, Marine Tondelier, who's the leader of the French Green Party, who, you know, the orthodox thinking would be that they would be against aircon. Now, Marine Tondelier acknowledged that it's now becoming necessary to have air conditioning as part of the solution. Do you think we're at a turning point in Europe?
4: Quite possibly. I mean, if you look back over the last couple of decades, one statistic I saw from the UN was something like 489,000 people have died as a result of heat-related deaths. I found that figure shocking. 489,000 people. That's nearly half a million people dying from heat every single year, that is. Every single
2: That's
4: year.
2: That's huge.
4: I was so shocked to read that. And so, actually, it's very hard to put a cost of life against a cost to the environment. There are always going to be trade-offs, at least in the short term. And maybe, you know, the raising awareness of the fact that climate change is making heat waves more intense, more frequent. We've seen this one massive heat wave in June and we're in the midst of the next one. So I wouldn't be surprised if aircon, at least in the UK and Europe, became a much more normal convention. But we'll have to wait and see.
2: Grainer, thank you so much.
4: You're welcome.
2: It's been great to have you.
4: It's been nice to be here.
2: That was Greya Jackson, host of the BBC podcast, The Climate Question, which is also available here on YouTube. And that's it from us. The Global Story is also an audio pod. We're available every weekday on bbc.com or wherever you listen. Thanks for tuning in. We'll be back again tomorrow. Cheerio.
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5: BBC News with Roisin Hasty. A jury in the United States has found a former gang leader guilty of orchestrating the drive-by killing of the rapper Tupac Shakur in 1996. After a trial lasting weeks, jurors in Las Vegas

Celebrating the drive-by killing of the rapper Tupac Shakur in 1996. After a trial lasting weeks, jurors in Las Vegas took 3 hours to convict Dwayne Kefidi Davis of murder. He faces a life sentence. President Trump has lauded a U.S. Supreme Court ruling that allows construction on his cherished White House ballroom to proceed. A cultural organization had sued his administration for beginning construction without approval from Congress. The German finance minister has led European objections to the presence of his Russian counterpart at a G20 ministerial meeting in the United States. Lars Klingbeil said it was not possible to simply return to normality while Russia was attacking Ukraine. The city authorities in Kyiv say at least 3 people have been killed in the latest Russian assaults on the Ukrainian capital. Residents reported dozens of explosions in a space of 15 minutes. A tanker has reported being struck sailing out on the Strait of Hormuz. The British Maritime Trade Operations Agency said the incident happened near Oman's port of Kasab. The Nepali Prime Minister, Birendra Shah, has said Wednesday's devastating flash flood on the border with Tibet was not an ordinary event, but driven by climate change. In a social media post, he demanded international action. The venture capitalist at the centre of the row over FIFA's attempt to sell off stakes in the World Cup has expressed regret about getting involved. Joshua Kushner, the brother of Donald Trump's son-in-law Jared Kushner, said he'd failed to appreciate the political dynamics of global football. And Nigeria's anti-corruption agency says it's dismissed more than 40 employees for corruption and financial misconduct over the past 3 years. Fan Network News.

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1: BBC News with Roisin Hasty. A jury in the United States has found a former gang leader guilty of orchestrating the drive-by killing of the rapper Tupac Shakur in 1996. After a trial lasting weeks, jurors in Las Vegas took 3 hours to convict Dwayne Kefidi Davis of murder. He faces a life sentence. President Trump has lauded a U.S. Supreme Court ruling that allows construction on his cherished White House ballroom to proceed. A cultural organization had sued his administration for beginning construction without approval from Congress. The German finance minister has led European objections to the presence of his Russian counterpart at a G20 ministerial meeting in the United States. Lars Klingbeil said it was not possible to simply return to normality while Russia was attacking Ukraine. The city authorities in Kyiv say at least 3 people have been killed in the latest Russian assaults on the Ukrainian capital. Residents reported dozens of explosions in a space of 15 minutes. A tanker has reported being struck sailing out on the Strait of Hormuz. The British Maritime Trade Operations Agency said the incident happened near Oman's port of Kasab. The Nepali Prime Minister, Birendra Shah, has said Wednesday's devastating flash flood on the border with Tibet was not an ordinary event, but driven by climate change. In a social media post, he demanded international action. The venture capitalist at the centre of the row over FIFA's attempt to sell off stakes in the World Cup has expressed regret about getting involved. Joshua Kushner, the brother of Donald Trump's son-in-law Jared Kushner, said he'd failed to appreciate the political dynamics of global football. And Nigeria's anti-corruption agency says it's dismissed more than 40 employees for corruption and financial misconduct over the past 3 years.
0: 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All in just 5 minutes. 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
1: BBC News with Roisin Hasty. A jury in the United States has found a former gang leader guilty of orchestrating the drive-by killing of the rapper Tupac Shakur in 1996. After a trial lasting weeks, jurors in Las Vegas took 3 hours to convict Dwayne Kefidi Davis of murder. He faces a life sentence. President Trump has lauded a US Supreme Court ruling that allows construction on his cherished White House ballroom to proceed. A cultural organization had sued his administration for beginning construction without approval from Congress. The German finance minister has led European objections to the presence of his Russian counterpart at a G20 ministerial meeting in the United States. Lars Klingbeil said it was not possible to simply return to normality while Russia was attacking Ukraine. The city authorities in Kyiv say at least 3 people have been killed in the latest Russian assaults on the Ukrainian capital. Residents reported dozens of explosions in a space of 15 minutes. A tanker has reported being struck sailing out on the Strait of Hormuz. The British Maritime Trade Operations Agency said the incident happened near Oman's port of Kasab. The Nepali Prime Minister, Birendra Shah, has said Wednesday's devastating flash flood on the border with Tibet was not an ordinary event, but driven by climate change. In a social media post, he demanded international action. The venture capitalist at the centre of the row over FIFA's attempt to sell off stakes in the World Cup has expressed regret about getting involved. Joshua Kushner, the brother of Donald Trump's son-in-law Jared Kushner, said he'd failed to appreciate the political dynamics of global football. And Nigeria's anti-corruption agency says it's dismissed more than 40 employees for corruption and financial misconduct over the past 3 years.
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2: From the sports desk, this is Muriel Deesa. In football, Lionel Messi announced on Monday that he is retiring from international football, bringing an end to a 21-year career with the Argentina national team after leading the side to a second successive World Cup final in July. The 39-year-old Argentina captain wrote on Instagram that he had thought extensively about the decision following the 2026 World Cup final and concluded that it was the right time to step away. Messi also pointed to the emergence of young players who he said deserved an opportunity with the national team and thanked Argentina supporters for their backing throughout his 2 decades in the squad, saying he would now support the side from outside as one of you. He also thanked his family, coaches, teammates and directors who have been part of his international career. In Formula One, the Italian Grand Prix takes place this weekend at Monza, arguably the most historic venue on the calendar. Monza has hosted a Formula One races more times than any other circuit staging Grand Prix in all but 1 year since the inaugural season in 1950. The only time Monza was absent was 1980 when it was being renovated. Located in a royal park and surrounded by woodland, it is known as the Cathedral of Speed. It is the home of Ferrari and a person who adored the Italian team. It is all but impossible to imagine F1 without Monza. It was where the world first championship was decided 76 years ago and where last year Red Bull's Max Verstappen set the fastest lap in F1 history during qualifying. In tennis, after a 139-day wait, Carlos Alcaraz is back to winning ways on the singles court. The 7-time major winner walked on to Arthur Stadium on Monday to begin his US Open title defense after spending just over 4 months on the sidelines with a wrist injury. And he delighted fans with his entertaining brand of tennis and infectious energy as he beat Russia's Roman 6-4, 6-4, 6-4. Alcaraz was forced to watch from the sidelines as rivals Alexander Zverev and Yannick Sinner lifted the French Open and Wimbledon titles this summer. In cricket, Pakistan have responded to their series defeat by England by taking the extraordinary step of dropping 7 players, calling up 5 uncapped players and releasing their head coach. After 2 one-sided defeats in the first 2 tests, the tourists have revamped their squad and backroom staff for the 3rd and final match of the series at Ed Bastion. 5 of the players dropped: Mohammad Rizwan, Imamul Haq, Salman Ali Aga, Ali Usman and Khurram Shahzad have featured in the series so far, while Amir Jamal and Mohammad Awais have been sent home without playing. A total of 7 players have been called up. Batters Saim Ayub and Abdullah Fazal have previous test experience and joined the squad of uncapped newcomers. And that's all from the Sports Desk with me, Muriel Deesa, only on Talk 100.3, part of the Fun Asia Network.
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2: BBC News with Roisin Hasty. A jury in the United States has found a former gang leader guilty of orchestrating the drive-by killing of the rapper Tupac Shakur in 1996. After a trial lasting weeks, jurors in Las Vegas took 3 hours to convict Dwayne Kefidi Davis of murder. He faces a life sentence. President Trump has lauded a US Supreme Court ruling that allows construction on his cherished White House ballroom to proceed. A cultural organization had sued his administration for beginning construction without approval from Congress. The German finance minister has led European objections to the presence of his Russian counterpart at a G20 ministerial meeting in the United States. Lars Klingbeil said it was not possible to simply return to normality while Russia was attacking Ukraine. The city authorities in Kyiv say at least 3 people have been killed in the latest Russian assaults on the Ukrainian capital. Residents reported dozens of explosions in a space of 15 minutes. A tanker has reported being struck sailing out on the Strait of Hormuz. The British Maritime Trade Operations Agency said the incident happened near Oman's port of Kasab. The Nepali Prime Minister, Birendra Shah, has said Wednesday's devastating flash flood on the border with Tibet was not an ordinary event, but driven by climate change. In a social media post, he demanded international action. The venture capitalist at the centre of the row over FIFA's attempt to sell off stakes in the World Cup has expressed regret about getting involved. Joshua Kushner, the brother of Donald Trump's son-in-law Jared Kushner, said he'd failed to appreciate the political dynamics of global football. And Nigeria's anti-corruption agency says it's dismissed more than 40 employees for corruption and financial misconduct over the past 3 years.
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1: BBC News with Roisin Hasty. A jury in the United States has found a former gang leader guilty of orchestrating the drive-by killing of the rapper Tupac Shakur in 1996. After a trial lasting weeks, jurors in Las Vegas took 3 hours to convict Dwayne Kefidi Davis of murder. He faces a life sentence. President Trump has lauded a U.S. Supreme Court ruling that allows construction on his cherished White House ballroom to proceed. A cultural organization had sued his administration for beginning construction without approval from Congress. The German finance minister has led European objections to the presence of his Russian counterpart at a G20 ministerial meeting in the United States. Lars Klingbeil said it was not possible to simply return to normality while Russia was attacking Ukraine. The city authorities in Kyiv say at least 3 people have been killed in the latest Russian assaults on the Ukrainian capital. Residents reported dozens of explosions in a space of 15 minutes. A tanker has reported being struck sailing out on the Strait of Hormuz. The British Maritime Trade Operations Agency said the incident happened near Oman's port of Kasab. The Nepali Prime Minister, Birendra Shah, has said Wednesday's devastating flash flood on the border with Tibet was not an ordinary event, but driven by climate change. In a social media post, he demanded international action. The venture capitalist at the centre of the row over FIFA's attempt to sell off stakes in the World Cup has expressed regret about getting involved. Joshua Kushner, the brother of Donald Trump's son-in-law Jared Kushner, said he'd failed to appreciate the political dynamics of global football. And Nigeria's anti-corruption agency says it's dismissed more than 40 employees for corruption and financial misconduct over the past 3 years.
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0: In weeks, jurors in Las Vegas took 3 hours to convict Dwayne Kefide Davis of murder. He faces a life sentence. President Trump has lauded a U.S. Supreme Court ruling that allows construction on his cherished White House ballroom to proceed. A cultural organization had sued his administration for beginning construction without approval from Congress. The German finance minister has led European objections to the presence of his Russian counterpart at a G20 ministerial meeting in the United States. Lars Klingbeil said it was not possible to simply return to normality while Russia was attacking Ukraine. The city authorities in Kyiv say at least 3 people have been killed in the latest Russian assaults on the Ukrainian capital. Residents reported dozens of explosions in a space of 15 minutes. A tanker has reported being struck sailing out on the Strait of Hormuz. The British Maritime Trade Operations Agency said the incident happened near Oman's port of Kasab. The Nepali Prime Minister, Birendra Shah, has said Wednesday's devastating flash flood on the border with Tibet was not an ordinary event, but driven by climate change. In a social media post, he demanded international action. The venture capitalist at the centre of the row over FIFA's attempt to sell off stakes in the World Cup has expressed regret about getting involved. Joshua Kushner, the brother of Donald Trump's son-in-law Jared Kushner, said he'd failed to appreciate the political dynamics of global football. And Nigeria's anti-corruption agency says it's dismissed more than 40 employees for corruption and financial misconduct over the past 3 years.
1: 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All in just 5 minutes. 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
2: BBC News with Roisin Hasty. A jury in the United States has found a former gang leader guilty of orchestrating the drive-by killing of the rapper Tupac Shakur in 1996. After a trial lasted

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1: BBC News with Roisin Hasty. A jury in the United States has found a former gang leader guilty of orchestrating the drive-by killing of the rapper Tupac Shakur in 1996. After a trial lasting weeks, jurors in Las Vegas took 3 hours to convict Dwayne Kefidi Davis of murder. He faces a life sentence. President Trump has lauded a US Supreme Court ruling that allows construction on his cherished White House ballroom to proceed. A cultural organization had sued his administration for beginning construction without approval from Congress. The German finance minister has led European objections to the presence of his Russian counterpart at a G20 ministerial meeting in the United States. Lars Klingbeil said it was not possible to simply return to normality while Russia was attacking Ukraine. The city authorities in Kyiv say at least 3 people have been killed in the latest Russian assaults on the Ukrainian capital. Residents reported dozens of explosions in a space of 15 minutes. A tanker has reported being struck sailing out on the Strait of Hormuz. The British Maritime Trade Operations Agency said the incident happened near Oman's port of Kasab. The Nepali Prime Minister, Birendra Shah, has said Wednesday's devastating flash flood on the border with Tibet was not an ordinary event, but driven by climate change. In a social media post, he demanded international action. The venture capitalist at the centre of the row over FIFA's attempt to sell off stakes in the World Cup has expressed regret about getting involved. Joshua Kushner, the brother of Donald Trump's son-in-law Jared Kushner, said he'd failed to appreciate the political dynamics of global football. And Nigeria's anti-corruption agency says it's dismissed more than 40 employees for corruption and financial misconduct over the past 3 years.
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2: From the sports desk, this is Muriel Deesa. In football, Lionel Messi announced on Monday that he is retiring from international football, bringing an end to a 21-year career with the Argentina national team after leading the side to a second successive World Cup final in July. The 39-year-old Argentina captain wrote on Instagram that he had thought extensively about the decision following the 2026 World Cup final and concluded that it was the right time to step away. Messi also pointed to the emergence of young players who he said deserved an opportunity with the national team and thanked Argentina supporters for their backing throughout his 2 decades in the squad, saying he would now support the side from outside as one of few. He also thanked his family, coaches, teammates and directors who have been part of his international career. In Formula One, the Italian Grand Prix takes place this weekend at Monza, arguably the most historic venue on the calendar. Monza has hosted a Formula One races more times than any other circuit staging Grand Prix in all but 1 year since the inaugural season in 1950. The only time Monza was absent was 1980 when it was being renovated. Located in a royal park and surrounded by woodland, it is known as the Cathedral of Speed. It is the home of Ferrari and a person who adored the Italian team. It is all but impossible to imagine F1 without Monza. It was where the world first championship was decided 76 years ago and where last year Red Bull's Max Verstappen set the fastest lap in F1 history during qualifying. In tennis, after a 139-day wait, Carlos Alcaraz is back to winning ways on the singles court. The 7-time major winner walked on to Arthur Stadium on Monday to begin his US Open title defense after spending just over 4 months on the sidelines with a wrist injury. And he delighted fans with his entertaining brand of tennis and infectious energy as he beat Russia's Roman 6-4, 6-4, 6-4. Alcaraz was forced to watch from the sidelines as rivals Alexander Zverev and Yannick Sinner lifted the French Open and Wimbledon titles this summer. In cricket, Pakistan have responded to their series defeat by England by taking the extraordinary step of dropping 7 players, calling up 5 uncapped players and releasing their head coach. After 2 one-sided defeats in the first 2 tests, the tourists have revamped their squad and backroom staff for the 3rd and final match of the series at Ed Bastion. 5 of the players dropped: Mohammad Rizwan, Imamul Haq, Salman Ali Aga, Ali Usman and Khurram Shahzad have featured in the series so far, while Amir Jamal and Mohammad Awais have been sent home without playing. A total of 7 players have been called up. Batters Saim Ayub and Abdullah Fazal have previous test experience and joined the squad of uncapped newcomers. And that's all from the Sports Desk with me, Muriel Deesa, only on Talk 100.3, part of the Fun Asia Network.
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2: BBC News with Roisin Hasty. A jury in the United States has found a former gang leader guilty of orchestrating the drive-by killing of the rapper Tupac Shakur in 1996. After a trial lasting weeks, jurors in Las Vegas took 3 hours to convict Dwayne Kefidi Davis of murder. He faces a life sentence. President Trump has lauded a U.S. Supreme Court ruling that allows construction on his cherished White House ballroom to proceed. A cultural organization had sued his administration for beginning construction without approval from Congress. The German finance minister has led European objections to the presence of his Russian counterpart at a G20 ministerial meeting in the United States. Lars Klingbeil said it was not possible to simply return to normality while Russia

0: was attacking Ukraine. The city authorities in Kyiv say at least three people have been killed in the latest Russian assaults on the Ukrainian capital. Residents reported dozens of explosions in a space of 15 minutes. A tanker has reported being struck sailing out on the Strait of Hormuz. The British Maritime Trade Operations Agency said the incident happened near Oman's port of Kasab. The Nepali Prime Minister, Birendra Shah, has said Wednesday's devastating flash flood on the border with Tibet was not an ordinary event, but driven by climate change. In a social media post, he demanded international action. The venture capitalist at the centre of the row over FIFA's attempt to sell off stakes in the World Cup has expressed regret about getting involved. Joshua Kushner, the brother of Donald Trump's son-in-law Jared Kushner, said he'd failed to appreciate the political dynamics of global football. And Nigeria's anti-corruption agency says it's dismissed more than 40 employees for corruption and financial misconduct over the past 3 years.
1: 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All in just 5 minutes. 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
1: BBC News with Roisin Hasty. A jury in the United States has found a former gang leader guilty of orchestrating the drive-by killing of the rapper Tupac Shakur in 1996. After a trial lasting weeks, jurors in Las Vegas took 3 hours to convict Dwayne Kefide Davis of murder. He faces a life sentence. President Trump has lauded a U.S. Supreme Court ruling that allows construction on his cherished White House ballroom to proceed. A cultural organization had sued his administration for beginning construction without approval from Congress. The German finance minister has led European objections to the presence of his Russian counterpart at a G20 ministerial meeting in the United States. Lars Klingbeil said it was not possible to simply return to normality while Russia was attacking Ukraine. The city authorities in Kyiv say at least 3 people have been killed in the latest Russian assaults on the Ukrainian capital. Residents reported dozens of explosions in a space of 15 minutes. A tanker has reported being struck sailing out on the Strait of Hormuz. The British Maritime Trade Operations Agency said the incident happened near Oman's port of Kasab. The Nepali Prime Minister, Birendra Shah, has said Wednesday's devastating flash flood on the border with Tibet was not an ordinary event, but driven by climate change. In a social media post, he demanded international action. The venture capitalist at the centre of the row over FIFA's attempt to sell off stakes in the World Cup has expressed regret about getting involved. Joshua Kushner, the brother of Donald Trump's son-in-law Jared Kushner, said he'd failed to appreciate the political dynamics of global football. And Nigeria's anti-corruption agency says it's dismissed more than 40 employees for corruption and financial misconduct over the past 3 years.
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2: BBC News with Roisin Hasty. A jury in the United States has found a former gang leader guilty of orchestrating the drive-by killing of the rapper Tupac Shakur in 1996. After a trial lasting weeks, jurors in Las Vegas took 3 hours to convict Dwayne Kefidi Davis of murder. He faces a life sentence. President Trump has lauded a U.S. Supreme Court ruling that allows construction on his cherished White House ballroom to proceed. A cultural organization had sued his administration for beginning construction without approval from Congress. The German finance minister has led European objections to the presence of his Russian counterpart at a G20 ministerial meeting in the United States. Lars Klingbeil said it was not possible to simply return to normality while Russia was attacking Ukraine. The city authorities in Kyiv say at least 3 people have been killed in the latest Russian assaults on the Ukrainian capital. Residents reported dozens of explosions in a space of 15 minutes. A tanker has reported being struck sailing out on the Strait of Hormuz. The British Maritime Trade Operations Agency said the incident happened near Oman's port of Kasab. The Nepali Prime Minister, Birendra Shah, has said Wednesday's devastating flash flood on the border with Tibet was not an ordinary event, but driven by climate change. In a social

0: social media post, he demanded international action. The venture capitalist at the centre of the row over FIFA's attempt to sell off stakes in the World Cup has expressed regret about getting involved. Joshua Kushner, the brother of Donald Trump's son-in-law Jared Kushner, said he'd failed to appreciate the political dynamics of global football. And Nigeria's anti-corruption agency says it's dismissed more than 40 employees for corruption and financial misconduct over the past 3 years.
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1: BBC News with Roisin Hasty. A jury in the United States has found a former gang leader guilty of orchestrating the drive-by killing of the rapper Tupac Shakur in 1996. After a trial lasting weeks, jurors in Las Vegas took 3 hours to convict Dwayne Kefidi Davis of murder. He faces a life sentence. President Trump has lauded a U.S. Supreme Court ruling that allows construction on his cherished White House ballroom to proceed. A cultural organization had sued his administration for beginning construction without approval from Congress. The German finance minister has led European objections to the presence of his Russian counterpart at a G20 ministerial meeting in the United States. Lars Klingbeil said it was not possible to simply return to normality while Russia was attacking Ukraine. The city authorities in Kyiv say at least 3 people have been killed in the latest Russian assaults on the Ukrainian capital. Residents reported dozens of explosions in a space of 15 minutes. A tanker has reported being struck sailing out on the Strait of Hormuz. The British Maritime Trade Operations Agency said the incident happened near Oman's port of Kasab. The Nepali Prime Minister, Birendra Shah, has said Wednesday's devastating flash flood on the border with Tibet was not an ordinary event, but driven by climate change. In a social media post, he demanded international action. The venture capitalist at the centre of the row over FIFA's attempt to sell off stakes in the World Cup has expressed regret about getting involved. Joshua Kushner, the brother of Donald Trump's son-in-law Jared Kushner, said he'd failed to appreciate the political dynamics of global football. And Nigeria's anti-corruption agency says it's dismissed more than 40 employees for corruption and financial misconduct over the past 3 years.
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2: BBC News with Roisin Hasty. A jury in the United States has found a former gang leader guilty of orchestrating the drive-by killing of the rapper Tupac Shakur in 1996. After a trial lasting weeks, jurors in Las Vegas took 3 hours to convict Dwayne Kefide Davis of murder. He faces a life sentence. President Trump has lauded a U.S. Supreme Court ruling that allows construction on his cherished White House ballroom to proceed. A cultural organization had sued his administration for beginning construction without approval from Congress. The German finance minister has led European objections to the presence of his Russian counterpart at a G20 ministerial meeting in the United States. Lars Klingbeil said it was not possible to simply return to normality while Russia was attacking Ukraine. The city authorities in Kyiv say at least 3 people have been killed in the latest Russian assaults on the Ukrainian capital. Residents reported dozens of explosions in a space of 15 minutes. A tanker has reported being struck sailing out on the Strait of Hormuz. The British Maritime Trade Operations Agency said the incident happened near Oman's port of Kasab. The Nepali Prime Minister, Birendra Shah, has said Wednesday's devastating flash flood on the border with Tibet was not an ordinary event, but driven by climate change. In a social media post, he demanded international action. The venture capitalist at the centre of the row over FIFA's attempt to sell off stakes in the World Cup has expressed regret about getting involved. Joshua Kushner, the brother of Donald Trump's son-in-law Jared Kushner, said he'd failed to appreciate the political dynamics of global football. And Nigeria's anti-corruption agency says it's dismissed more than 40 employees for corruption and financial misconduct over the past 3 years.
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1: BBC News with Roisin Hasty. A jury in the United States has found a former gang leader guilty of orchestrating the drive-by killing of the rapper Tupac Shakur in 1996. After a trial lasting weeks, jurors in Las Vegas took 3 hours to convict Dwayne Kefide Davis of murder. He faces a life sentence. President Trump has lauded a U.S. Supreme Court ruling that allows construction on his cherished White House ballroom to proceed. A cultural organization had sued his administration for beginning construction without approval from Congress. The German finance minister has led European objections to the presence of his Russian counterpart at a G20 ministerial meeting in the United States. Lars Klingbeil said it was not possible to simply return to normality while Russia was attacking Ukraine. The city authorities in Kyiv say at least 3 people have been killed in the latest Russian assaults on the Ukrainian capital. Residents reported dozens of explosions in a space of 15 minutes. A tanker has reported being struck sailing out on the Strait of Hormuz. The British Maritime Trade Operations Agency said the incident happened near Oman's port of Kasab. The Nepali Prime Minister, Birendra Shah, has said Wednesday's devastating flash flood on the border with Tibet was not an ordinary event, but driven by climate change. In a social media post, he demanded international action. The venture capitalist at the centre of the row over FIFA's attempt to sell off stakes in the World Cup has expressed regret about getting involved. Joshua Kushner, the brother of Donald Trump's son-in-law Jared Kushner, said he'd failed to appreciate the political dynamics of global football. And Nigeria's anti-corruption agency says it's dismissed more than 40 employees for corruption and financial misconduct over the past 3 years.
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2: BBC News with Roisin Hasty. A jury in the United States has found a former gang leader guilty of orchestrating the drive-by killing of the rapper Tupac Shakur in 1996. After a trial lasting weeks, jurors in Las Vegas took 3 hours to convict Dwayne Kefide Davis of murder. He faces a life sentence. President Trump has lauded a U.S. Supreme Court ruling that allows construction on his cherished White House ballroom to proceed. A cultural organization had sued his administration for beginning construction without approval from Congress. The German finance minister has led European objections to the presence of his Russian counterpart at a G20 ministerial meeting in the United States. Lars Klingbeil said it was not possible to simply return to normality while Russia was attacking Ukraine. The city authorities in Kyiv say at least 3 people have been killed in the latest Russian assaults on the Ukrainian capital. Residents reported dozens of explosions in a space of 15 minutes. A tanker has reported being struck sailing out on the Strait of Hormuz. The British Maritime Trade Operations Agency said the incident happened near Oman's port of Kasab. The Nepali Prime Minister, Birendra Shah, has said Wednesday's devastating flash flood on the border with Tibet was not an ordinary event, but driven by climate change. In a social media post, he demanded international action. The venture capitalist at the centre of the row over FIFA's attempt to sell off stakes in the World Cup has expressed regret about getting involved. Joshua Kushner, the brother of Donald Trump's son-in-law Jared Kushner, said he'd failed to appreciate the political dynamics of global football. And Nigeria's anti-corruption agency says it's dismissed more than 40 employees for corruption and financial misconduct over the past 3 years.
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1: BBC News with Emily Thomas. Britain's former Prime Minister Keir Starmer has announced he'll stand down as a Member of Parliament. Sir Keir resigned as Prime Minister earlier in the summer, with Andy Burnham replacing him. Zambia's President Hakainde Hichilema has been sworn in for a second term following last month's disputed election. The ceremony in Lusaka was attended by several African leaders. Nearly 22,000 people have fled fighting in Sudan's Blue Nile state in the past week. The UN says many are sheltering in schools, while others have moved to the state capital. Extreme heat is continuing to break records across parts of Asia and Europe. India says it experienced its hottest August since records began in 1901. Western Europe recorded its hottest June and July combined. France has started imposing taxes on cheap clothing in an attempt to curb the mass production associated with fast fashion. The levies are aimed at e-commerce sites including Shein and Temu. Norway's new King Haakon has sworn an oath before Parliament as the new constitutional monarch begins his reign. His daughter, Princess Ingrid, who's Norway's first female heir to the throne, stood by his side. Queen Mette-Marit is recovering from a lung transplant and was unable to attend. BBC News.
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2: BBC News with Emily Thomas. Britain's former Prime Minister Keir Starmer has announced he'll stand down as a Member of Parliament. Sir Keir resigned as Prime Minister earlier in the summer, with Andy Burnham replacing him. Zambia's President Hakainde Hichilema has been sworn in for a second term following last month's disputed election. The ceremony in Lusaka was attended by several African leaders. Nearly 22,000 people have fled fighting in Sudan's Blue Nile state in the past week. The UN says many are sheltering in schools, while others have moved to the state capital. Extreme heat is continuing to break records across parts of Asia and Europe. India says it experienced its hottest August since records began in 1901. Western Europe recorded its hottest June and July combined. France has started imposing taxes on cheap clothing in an attempt to curb the mass production associated with fast fashion. The levies are aimed at e-commerce sites including Shein and Temu. Norway's new King Haakon has sworn an oath before Parliament as the new constitutional monarch begins his reign. His daughter, Princess Ingrid, who's Norway's first female heir to the throne, stood by his side. Queen Mette-Marit is recovering from a lung transplant and was unable to attend. BBC News.
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1: BBC News with Emily Thomas. Britain's former Prime Minister Keir Starmer has announced he'll stand down as a Member of Parliament. Sir Keir resigned as Prime Minister earlier in the summer, with Andy Burnham replacing him. Zambia's President Hakainde Hichilema has been sworn in for a second term following last month's disputed election. The ceremony in Lusaka was attended by several African leaders. Nearly 22,000 people have fled fighting in Sudan's Blue Nile state in the past week. The UN says many are sheltering in schools, while others have moved to the state capital. Extreme heat is continuing to break records across parts of Asia and Europe. India says it experienced its hottest August since records began in 1901. Western Europe recorded its hottest June and July combined. France has started imposing taxes on cheap clothing in an attempt to curb the mass production associated with fast fashion. The levies are aimed at e-commerce sites including Shein and Temu. Norway's new King Haakon has sworn an oath before Parliament as the new constitutional monarch begins his reign. His daughter, Princess Ingrid, who's Norway's first female heir to the throne, stood by his side. Queen Mette-Marit is recovering from a lung transplant and was unable to attend. BBC News.
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2: BBC News with Emily Thomas. Britain's former Prime Minister Keir Starmer has announced he'll stand down as a Member of Parliament. Sir Keir resigned as Prime Minister earlier in the summer, with Andy Burnham replacing him. Zambia's President Hakainde Hichilema has been sworn in for a second term following last month's disputed election. The ceremony in Lusaka was attended by several African leaders. Nearly 22,000 people have fled fighting in Sudan's Blue Nile state in the past week. The UN says many are sheltering in schools, while others have moved to the state capital. Extreme heat is continuing to break records across parts of Asia and Europe. India says it experienced its hottest August since records began in 1901. Western Europe recorded its hottest June and July combined. France has started imposing taxes on cheap clothing in an attempt to curb the mass production associated with fast fashion. The levies are aimed at e-commerce sites including Shein and Temu. Norway's new King Haakon has sworn an oath before Parliament as the new constitutional monarch begins his reign. His daughter, Princess Ingrid, who's Norway's first female heir to the throne, stood by his side. Queen Mette-Marit is recovering from a lung transplant and was unable to attend. BBC News.
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2: BBC News with Emily Thomas. Britain's former Prime Minister Keir Starmer has announced he'll stand down as a Member of Parliament. Sir Keir resigned as Prime Minister earlier in the summer, with Andy Burnham replacing him. Zambia's President Hakainde Hichilema has been sworn in for a second term following last month's disputed election. The ceremony in Lusaka was attended by several African leaders. Nearly 22,000 people have fled fighting in Sudan's Blue Nile state in the past week. The UN says many are sheltering in schools, while others have moved to the state capital. Extreme heat is continuing to break records across parts of Asia and Europe. India says it experienced its hottest August since records began in 1901. Western Europe recorded its hottest June and July combined. France has started imposing taxes on cheap clothing in an attempt to curb the mass production associated with fast fashion. The levies are aimed at e-commerce sites including Shein and Temu. Norway's new King Haakon has sworn an oath before Parliament as the new constitutional monarch begins his reign. His daughter, Princess Ingrid, who's Norway's first female heir to the throne, stood by his side. Queen Mette-Marit is recovering from a lung transplant and was unable to attend. BBC News.
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